0: for not sitting on the fact that Lib's going away and just going, oh, okay, well, we got rid of those guys, good on us. 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
7: 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Will, I just got a text from a friend. Says, what channel is the Home Run Derby on? You think a lot of people are asking that right now? By the way, give us an update.
8: Is that Dan Moneyline Miller asking you what channel it's on and asking you for your picks in the Derby, the soccer, UFC, and everything else? I wonder if it is Dan Moneyline Miller. But Wilson Contreras, the longest shot on the board, does not look like the longest shot on the board, Matt. 13 home runs with one swing left. He is putting himself in very good position to be in the semifinals. A very impressive showing. 19 swings so far, 13 homers, and he is hitting some bombs in Citizens Bank Park. So, I don't know. We're only one batter in, but I like this format already a lot more. You can just focus, like we talked about before, you can focus on where the ball goes, and it's not, all right, one swing, and then we're already on to the next ball before that one lands. You can enjoy the home runs. You can see where the ball's landed, as I think he just hit one off the wall that I think he's going to finish his round. Did that get out? It did not. So Contreras finishes his first round with 13, 20 swings, 13 home runs. That's pretty good. You have to think Contreras is a heavy favorite, if not a lock here, to be in the semifinals.
7: I got to tell you, Will, your Netflix feed's about 20 seconds behind mine. The ball bounced off the wall, I'd say about 20 seconds before you mentioned that. I didn't think there was that sort of delay on Netflix like that. But I got to imagine there are a lot of people sitting in bars around the country saying, where can we get the Home Run Derby? Do you have Netflix? Yeah, I think a lot of bars don't have Netflix, right? You think there are a lot of people who can't watch this?
8: I would agree with that. Although we're just in a day and age where there's been so many NFL games on now on Netflix, mm-hmm. that if you're one of these bars, if you're a place that, you know, people come and have drinks and watch these sporting events, you kind of have to have everything, whether it's Peacock, Netflix, I don't know, Apple TV. I don't know if Apple TV would apply to that, but I mean, you get the idea. There's all these sporting events on these streaming services where you kind of have to have everything if you're a big time sports bar, don't you?
7: I think you do. I mean, sometimes I'll walk in the bar and say, hey, can you put this game on? And I'll just get this look of disgust from the bartender or the waitress. Like,
8: it's like you asked for the nuclear code. Yeah.
7: What channel is that on?

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4: 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Brian Windhorst says that the Sixers are in this. 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

0: Championship is upon us as well. The final major of the year. We'll tell you some golfers who have done really well at the Open and not so much over the years. Coming up next here on VSiN.
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10: 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So one winner is going to receive a $1,000 entry into Circa Survivor, and another one's going to win a $1,000 entry into Circa Millions. So both winners are going to receive a full season Winner's

0: right? No one had Tucker on your back entering the season. Now you're the big dog. You're the first place schedule. So to me, that's how do you handle being the big dog? And then you add on the offseason scandal with the head coach. Feels like a lot for New England to work through to start the season. We'll talk next about the New York Jets here. 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
0: We're back here on the GM Shuffle. We're getting to the New York Jets here now, Marty, who have not been good for a little bit of time. But actually, the roster is pretty good. They have one glaring weakness, and we'll talk about that in a few minutes here. The roster is not that bad for New York Jets. I'm not sure I love the coaching staff. It does feel like Aaron Glenn is on the way out after the season. We'll obviously see how that goes. And look, I've said this for a long time, Marty, when you're a head coach and you have an area of expertise where you are offense, defense,

0: I just think he's not, it's don't like the fit, Marty. Cade Klubnik drafted in the fourth round. Maybe he ends up playing at some point this season. But Geno Smith to me is out of the teams we covered in this show, other teams we're going to cover, biggest weakness, this might be the most glaring one on a lot of teams we cover.
1: And to me, the question is, okay, Frank Reich comes in. I think Frank is a very good coach, very good offense coordinator. Can he get that connection with Geno Smith that makes it click and gets the best out of him? Because we said he's got a lot of weapons and his offensive line is good enough. I just think that you know, it's going to be very interesting to me to see what changes Frank Reich makes in the offense and how he designs this offense to get the best out of Geno Smith. I think that's going to be the key. I think that Frank is a guy who is a very good communicator, and I think he's going to make it very clear. I don't think he's going to give him a whole lot. And it's, I think he's a good offense coordinator and he's had head coaching experience that will help Aaron Glenn. So I think that was a really good get for them. But it all depends. It all comes down to how Geno Smith can fit into this rhythm and into this offense.
0: Most important player in offense for the Jets.
1: The only guy I would say, and he's a great player, and we always kind of overlook him, is Breece Hall. And I think that, you know, we're talking about Geno Smith. This team's going to have to run the football, and Breece Hall is that dual threat guy, and they can use him as a receiver as well. And I think that when you look at this and you talk about Breece Hall, that you know, this is a division with a lot of good running backs, and he's right up there with the best of them. And I think that he gives them the flexibility. Listen, you're not going to, if you think you're going to come out and throw the ball 30 times, 35, 40 times a game with Geno Smith and win, you're not going to. You have to run the ball. You have to keep your offense on the field. And I just think that he was one of the best running backs coming out of the draft. He's a very talented guy, had some injury concerns. But to me, he's a guy that can really help kind of slow this offense down. I think it should be a ball possession type offense. And you're right, he's got weapons. If you can get into second and six and third and four, third and three, and you're not looking at third and nine, third and 10 all the time, I think this offense can be effective. But I think Breece Hall is a really important part to it.
0: Most important player on defense is David Bailey, the draft pick out of Texas Tech. How quickly can he get up to speed, Marty? How quickly can he be an impactful pass rusher off the edge for them? We know what an impactful, you know, edge rusher can mean to a team. I have David Bailey as the most important player on defense.
1: Yeah, I can't disagree with that. I mean, and again, the pass rush and the defense line is going to be a big key. I like Micah Fitzpatrick because I think every defense needs that guy on the back end to make sure everybody's lined up. And he's going to be the brains of the defense. And I think that he is going to be a coach on the field for Aaron Glenn, which is very important. So I like that addition as well.
0: The most important thing we want to have answered in the first month of the season, what do you have for us?
1: I mean, I'm sorry. We're a broken record, but isn't it how Geno Smith plays? I mean, isn't it how the offense goes around Geno Smith? I mean, I keep saying the obvious answer, but it's really the truth.
0: To me, it's like, how quickly can they get the winning happening? And if they don't, what's the next move for the Jets? And that's unfortunate to talk about, but it does feel like there's not much for Aaron Glenn.
1: And this division has gotten better. All four teams. I mean, this division has gotten tighter. It's just not the Bills and the Patriots. I think the other two teams are going to be able to win some games in the division this year.
0: They are. We'll talk about that final team here next, the Miami Dolphins, here on the GM Shuffle, presented by DraftKings Network.
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9: Hi, this is Kelly Bidlin from the Long Shots podcast, where Matt Brown recently spoke about the major changes coming to the PGA Tour.
10: I think they did what they had to compete with LIV, but now that LIV is going away, I think moving towards a different format, guys, what this is going to do is no more of these no-cut events. It's going to be 120-player fields as opposed to these like 72. There's going to be cuts in all of these. There's going to be more tournaments with bigger prize pools attached. Yeah, you might not get everybody every single week, Wes, but you will get more players kind of dipping in and dipping out, and so we won't have these tournaments where you and I and Kelly come on here and go, well, nobody's playing this tournament. There'll be more incentive for some of these guys to play some of these tournaments they haven't in years past. Hats off for the tour for not sitting on the fact that Liv's going away and just going, oh, okay, well, we got rid of those guys, good on us. From what I'm seeing, it does seem

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6: 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Dustin Sweetelson in for Gil Alexander. He and I will preview both semifinals with Paul Carr and Alex Cook. 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
8: 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Do you think your name's going to be up on that wall? Yes, sir. That's pretty confident considering the company you're in. Yes, sir. I like that in a pilot. Jensen, you're going to be going out there. Is it going to be a whirlwind Vegas trip for you to get up with one of our Vegas proxies?
9: Yeah, it is. Well, I'll be in touch with David, who helped get us set up. Of course, Tom took over us last year, and I'm going to do not only our show entry for Circa Millions, I'm going to go it alone, too, for a solo entry into Millions. So we'll be out there at the end of August to jump in there. A couple of quick days. We're going to catch the Sphere for the first time ever. Michelle and I are going to catch the show there on Saturday then right back out back home on Sunday. But right towards it, I think that's week zero. Too. So we'll get a little foot in the water here on some great college football getting us kicked off, but I'm going to be here before you know it, my friend. Cannot wait.
8: You know, you mentioned it. I did have a great time at vacations, being with mom and dad, seeing the family and friends for the last week. It was fantastic.

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2: 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Which umpires skew over? Which umpires skew under in terms of their results?
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2: Welcome into the GM Shuffle. I am Jeff Schwartz, alongside, as usual, Marty Herney. Marty, 30 years in NFL front offices. Me, 8 years in the National Football League. And we're presented by DraftKings. DraftKings, the crown is yours. And Marty, continuing here on our eight-part series, previewing each NFL division. We did the NFC East last week. We're doing the AFC East this week. An exciting division last year that saw a little flip at the top of the conference with the Patriots winning it and going to the Super Bowl, Buffalo finishing in second place. We'll see if that holds again this year. We'll talk about each team's biggest strength, biggest weakness, most important player on offense and defense, and most important question to be answered in the first month of the season. We'll sprinkle in odds as usual from our friends at DraftKings. So if you missed it, go back to YouTube and click our first episode of this series. You can obviously follow along on your favorite podcast platform of choice. I'd imagine about the first team here, the Buffalo Bills. Feels like we keep saying this, Marty, now or never for the Buffalo Bills.
3: Well, yeah, this is such an interesting division this year, Jeff, because each team's got its own kind of storyline and challenge. But listen, Josh Allen is not getting any younger. The window for the Bills, I think, is open, and it's open for a few more years. And I don't really believe in windows, but the way this team is being built, it's ready to make a run. And I think this is the year they need to make a big run. I think the first question is, you look at the coaching staff changes and what effect are they going to have? Joe Brady was there as the offense coordinator. He

0: you know, in Philly, he seemed to care a lot about his stats, as most of these guys do. Is he going to be a stat guy or a winning guy? Sometimes they're both, Marty. Sometimes they're not. And what's going to happen if he doesn't get put up his numbers through week, you know, through 10 weeks? Is he going to be disgruntled again? His immense power to pull away a defense because his speed over the top is his strength, right? And can he continue to play that way for New England? I think he's the most important player in offense.
1: See, I look back and, you know, you look what happened to the Vikings when Sam Darnold left, general manager goes, right? I think with A.J. Brown, Mike Vrabel had him in Tennessee. He played his best football in Tennessee. And I think that if A.J. Brown went any other place, I might have some problems saying, okay, is he going to cause problems in the locker room? Is he going to be a distraction? I think he's going to come out and have one of his best years back with Vrabel. And I think that he is the key to this offense. Obviously, the quarterback always isn't Drake May, but you know, you add him with Matt Collins and Romeo Doubs. Romeo Doubs is a really talented receiver who can stretch the field and is dynamic and can separate. So they've got weapons. And I do think if A.J. Brown comes back, reunites with Mike Vrabel and just returns in and has a great season, then that's going to make them a very difficult team.
0: Most important player on the defense, I think it's Jermont Jones, who they got in free agency. They signed him to a near 3-year, $40 million deal out of – he was at Tennessee, then traded to Baltimore, now in New England. Had what? My math is not – 7 sacks, I think, last season. They need edge pressure, Marty. Do we know they can pressure up the middle? It's really good. It's really good. But adding a dimension to having edge pressure would be, I think, hugely important. That number's up to 8-9 sacks, which is that was last year was the most he's had in a single season. So Jones, to me, in addition in free agency, is the most important player on defense.
1: I like that. Keep stealing my guys. But to me, after him in the pass rush is very important. But the most talented player, I think, is Christian Gonzalez. And I stick needles in my arms every time I talk about him. Saw him, went, made the school call, came out 7-0, first rounder, top 10, 15 player. I think we were at 11, came back. We went through the process. Everybody gets involved. We get off Christian Gonzalez. I didn't bother me too much leading up because I thought he was going to be gone. He was there. We skipped on him, and I live with that mistake every day.
0: The question for the Patriots that we need answered in the first month of the season.
1: I'd still got to say the offense line. I need to see it against these first 4 or 5 opponents. I would think it's the offense line.
0: So to me, it is quite simply the Super Bowl curse for the loser. They haven't played as well the year after. It's just the way the Super Bowl has always been. You have a young team who had an easy schedule last year, won a lot of close games, Marty. What happens now when the schedule's harder and everyone else got better and you're now the target on your back, right? No one had a target on your back entering the season. Now you're the big dog. You're the first place schedule. So to me, that's how do you handle being the big dog? And then you add on the offseason scandal with the head coach. Feels like a lot for New England to work through to start the season. We'll talk next about the New York Jets here. 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
0: We're back here in the GM Shuffle. We're getting to the New York Jets here now, Marty, who have not been good for a little bit of time. But actually, the roster is pretty good. They have one glaring weakness, and we'll talk about that in a few minutes here. The roster is not that bad for New York Jets. I'm not sure I love the coaching staff. It does feel like Aaron Glenn is on the way out after the season. We'll obviously see how that goes. And look, I've said this for a long time, Marty. When you're a head coach and you have an area of expertise where you are offense, defense, we have, you know, John Harbaugh's special teams guy, so he's like an overall coach. But you know, we just talked about Mike Vrabel, right? His specialty is defense. What was the best part of the Patriots last year? Defense, right? Ben Johnson, right? First year coach last year. Best part of his team, the offense. And then year two, you fix the other side of the ball, right? So then the Bears went ahead and tried to fix, you know, the defense. The Patriots went ahead and got A.J. Brown, tried to fix the offense. They went and got an offensive tackle in the first round, fixed the offense. The Jets' defense stunk last season, Marty. It was terrible. And so they're trying to fix both sides of the ball now in year two, and that feels like the Jets are way behind the rest of the second-year coaches. So just like holistically to me, it feels like a lame coaching situation, a lame duck situation where he's just, you know, this team is talented. They're going to win 5-6 at the most, four to six games. Have a new coach next season. And this year's all about seeing the growth of some of those young players, Marty. So big picture, that's sort of where I see the Jets right now. I mean, they got, what, they got seven new defensive starters-ish? I mean, it's just a brand new defense. But that's what year one should have been. Year one should have been fixing the defense, and year two should have been fixing the offense. I think I'm right on this. If I recall, they did not record one interception the entire season, correct?

0: into this rhythm and into this offense.
1: Most important player in offense for the Jets.
0: The only guy I would say, and he's a great player, and we always kind of overlook him, is Breece Hall. And I think that, you know, we're talking about Geno Smith. This team's going to have to run the football, and Breece Hall is that dual threat guy, and they can use him as a receiver as well. And I think that when you look at this and you talk about Breece Hall, that you know, this is a division with a lot of good running backs, and he's right up there with the best of them. And I think that he gives them the flexibility. Listen, you're not going to, if you think you're going to come out and throw the ball 30 times, 35, 40 times a game with Geno Smith and win, you're not going to. You have to run the ball. You have to keep your offense on the field. And I just think that he was one of the best running backs coming out of the draft. He's a very talented guy, had some injury concerns. But to me, he's a guy that can really help kind of slow this offense down. I think it should be a ball possession type offense. And you're right, he's got weapons. If you can get into second and six and third and four, third and three, and you're not looking at third and nine, third and 10 all the time, I think this offense can be effective. But I think Breece Hall is a really important part to it.
1: Most important player on defense is David Bailey, the draft pick out of Texas Tech. How quickly can he get up to speed, Marty? How quickly can he be an impactful pass rusher off the edge for them? We know what an impactful, you know, edge rusher can mean to a team. I have David Bailey as the most important player on defense.
0: Yeah, I can't disagree with that. I mean, and again, the pass rush and the defense line is going to be a big key. I like Micah Fitzpatrick because I think every defense needs that guy on the back end to make sure everybody's lined up, and he's going to be the brains of the defense. And I think that he is going to be a coach on the field for Aaron Glenn, which is very important. So I like that addition as well.
1: The most important thing we want to have answered in the first month of the season, what do you have for us?
0: I mean, I'm sorry, we're a broken record, but isn't it how Geno Smith plays? I mean, isn't it how the offense goes around Geno Smith? I mean, I keep saying the obvious answer, but it's really the truth.
1: To me, it's like, how quickly can they get the winning happening? And if they don't, what's the next move for the Jets? And that's unfortunate to talk about, but it does feel like there's not much for Aaron Glenn.
0: And this division has gotten better. All four teams. I mean, this division has gotten tighter. It's just not the Bills and the Patriots. I think the other two teams are going to be able to win some games in the division.
1: They are. We'll talk about that final team here next, the Miami Dolphins, here on the GM Shuffle, presented by DraftKings Network.
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2: On the next A Numbers Game, the World Cup action returns. Dustin Sweetelson in for Gil Alexander. He and I will preview both semifinals with Paul Carr and Alex Crook. How about a little Tour de France and NFL with Drew Dinsick? 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We'll discuss some of the best bets to make for the final major of the golf season. 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
7: 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And Will, World Cup soccer down to the Final Four, and it's a fantastic Final Four. We'll break that down. We got the All-Star Game on Tuesday. National League, the favorite against the American League. Christopher Sanchez of the Phillies, the lefty, goes against Dylan Cease, the right-hander from the Toronto Blue Jays. That's at least the starting pitching matchup. There's a lot more to it when you handicap the All-Star Game, obviously. National League here at Circa, minus 134, plus 120 on the underdog. Total is 7.5 or 8. We've seen some books move up to 8 on Monday night. The total is 7.5 at most spots early in the day. Now it's up to 8. You had an opinion on the total. I know that. And how do you plan to bet the total on the side in the All-Star Game Tuesday night in Philadelphia?
8: Yeah, I've been betting the All-Star Game for years and years now, and the under is usually a good way to go. Doesn't mean it's going to win every year, but more years than not, betting the under has been a successful strategy. And it's the old adage, good pitching beats good hitting. You throw in the fact that the hitters are not really familiar in the American League with the National League guys. I mean, just think if everyone's healthy, for example, Aaron Judge is facing Skeens and Mizorowski. Well, he doesn't really see Skeens and Mizorowski regularly, which makes it tough on the hitter. And the other thing that favors the pitchers, a lot of starters coming in for one inning where, you know what, they're not throwing 95, 100 pitches and they have to pace themselves. It's 15, 20 pitches at most. They can unload. They can throw really hard, put on a show, get in, get out. And it's just an environment that is designed for pitching. That being said, with all the pitching changes, all it takes is one or two guys that's off that give up a couple runs and that over can get hit. And I do wish from just a fan standpoint, Matt, there was a little more star power here. No Skeens, no Mizorowski, no Judge, no Cam Schlittler, no Ohtani, no Scuba. I mean, there's a lot, no Nick Kurtz. There's a lot of marquee guys missing, but you know what? It's the best of the best going at it. These guys are, you know, it's the rare All-Star game where you get them trying. You know, NBA is a joke. NFL doesn't even have one anymore. NHL is a joke. Baseball, it's a true competition, so it'll be fun to watch. But I think we'll get a well-pitched game, a low-scoring game, and the fact that eights are popping up, to me, that's enough to play the under.
7: So you have a stronger opinion on the total.

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6: We're back here in the GM Shuffle. We're getting to the New York Jets here now, Marty, who have not been good for a little bit of time. But actually, the roster is pretty good. They have one glaring weakness, and we'll talk about that in a few minutes here. The roster is not that bad for New York Jets. I'm not sure I love the coaching staff. It does feel like Aaron Glenn is on the way out after the season. We'll obviously see how that goes. And look, I've said this for a long time, Marty. When you're a head coach and you have an area of expertise where you are offense, defense, we have, you know, John Harbaugh's special teams guy, so he's like an overall coach. But, you know, we just talked about Mike Vrabel, right? His specialty is defense. What was the best part of the Patriots last year? Defense, right? Ben Johnson, right? First year coach last year. Best part of his team, the offense. And then year two, you fix the other side of the ball, right? So then the Bears went ahead and tried to fix, you know, the defense. The Patriots went ahead and got A.J. Brown, tried to fix the offense. They went and got an offensive tackle in the first round, fix the offense. The Jets defense stunk last season, Marty. It was terrible. And so they're trying to fix both sides of the ball now in year two, and that feels like the Jets are way behind the rest of the second-year coaches. So just like holistically to me, it feels like a lame coaching situation, a lame duck situation where he's just, you know, this team is talented. They're going to win 5 to 6 at the most, four to six games. Have a new coach next season, and this year's all about seeing the growth of some of those young players, Marty. So big picture, that's sort of where I see the Jets right now. I mean, they got seven new defensive starters-ish. I mean, it's just a brand new defense, but that's what year one should have been. Year one should have been fixing the defense, and year two should have been fixing the offense. I think I'm right on this. If I recall, they did not record one interception the entire season, correct? Not one interception the entire season, which feels impossible. But here we are with the Jets, Marty, heading into 2026.
7: And I don't blame them a lot. Listen, sometimes, and it's just different approaches, but sometimes there are coaches and general managers, and I can see this, that you come in and you don't make a lot of changes your first year, and you just see what you've got and really, you know, your strengths and then what you have to improve, your weaknesses. They have come in the second year, and I love what they've done with the defense. I really do. I mean, he started up front, and the trade for Sweat inside, I love that guy. He's huge. He's athletic. I think he gives them a real presence inside. And then drafting David Bailey as a outside pass rusher, they made a lot of changes. Minka Fitzpatrick's going to bring experience and line everybody up in the secondary. I like their defense. And listen, I think that you know, everything that everybody I talk to, owner Woody Johnson loves Aaron Glenn. And I think Aaron Glenn is going to get as much opportunity to turn this team around. And it is going to be made in his blueprint, so to speak. He's a defensive guy, and I think they've done a good job of building the defense. I'm really excited to see this defense play. I think they are very much improved on the defensive

0: really think that that shows that they have a very good vision of how they're going to build this team and how they want it to look. So I think they're going to maybe come on a little faster and maybe win a few more games than people think this year. But down the road, they're going to be a team to deal with, in my opinion.
1: Biggest strength of the Dolphins is HN, as we know. He is an incredible player. There's no other option, right, really?
0: There really isn't. I mean, the problem is you go now at the slot. I like Malik Washington. I love him. I love him coming out. He's a little guy. He's quick, and he can separate. But, you know, he's a role player. I think that one of the areas they have to really improve is the wide receiver position. And you know, they spent, what, 2/3 and 1/5 on wide receivers this year. We'll see how they pan out. But they need to get, to me, they need to get bigger and more physical

0: easy, Marty. That feels like too easy of a wager, right? The Jets are going to – okay.
1: It does.
0: If you had to choose Jets or Dolphins, which team is much better than expected? Like, I know you're going to say the Dolphins because you look Malik Willis.
2: Now, see, what I was going to say is that the Jets have more talent across the board when you rank them. But I like the quarterback. I like Malik Willis better than Geno Smith. So I'm going to go with the Dolphins.
0: Yeah. I think that's probably the right answer. As much as I don't like Malik Willis, I just don't trust the Jets. I like the Dolphins coaching staff. All right, Marty, we'll be back next week. Please rate, review, subscribe. It really helps out the podcast. We'll keep divisions next week. Take care, everyone. Have a good one.
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7: I think this team has a chance to be really good this year. I look at Gunnar Stockton returning, and I think he'll be even more improved. The running back room is loaded. The offensive line looks shored up. Just look no further than the tight end room. They've got three dudes that are going to create mismatches at the SEC level, and they'll be able to help out in the run game. And honestly, for Georgia, I think the defense could be really good. The front is loaded and really should secure more pressure and more havoc against their opponents. Right now, I project 9.9 wins for Georgia. I've got these guys favored in 11 games this year. Georgia plays my weakest SEC schedule per my metrics. I think Georgia is a really dangerous bunch.

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5: If you're bullish on Carolina, week one, they will host the Chicago Bears. 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
2: It's just sad. So many messages, people reaching out that the reason I got into horse racing, watching you and Les Onaka on the quarters late at night, it was just something that would put us to sleep in a good way. But it's true. A lot of people probably would never even have got into horse racing if it wasn't because of, at that time, TVG and towards the end here in FanDuel TV. So I think it's a legacy that everybody from the beginning that has been a part of this is going to be able to carry on. If you watched last week, and you probably would have thought it was our last show because there were a lot of crying, there was a lot of emotion, and there were a lot of goodbyes. But we're going to march on and try to keep a little bit of momentum going into Del Mar, and I'm going to enjoy every moment putting my feet in the sand and getting to walk through the gates there and be a part of it and feel that ocean breeze. I'm just going to try to enjoy every moment of it, which I've done all along. You could probably tell if you ever watched me on the air. I'm enjoying it.
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5: World Cup has been one of the best tournaments I can ever recall. Any sport. VAR, I'm not the biggest fan, like most of you. But we'll talk about it here. We have two bangers, Doug, lined up in the semifinals beginning tomorrow. One then, one on Wednesday. Then we'll have the third place game and the title game coming up this weekend. We go out to the Progressive guest line. The meat man, Steve Wiss, joins the program now. Betting Weekly Studios and Because We Win podcast. Hey, Steve, thanks for the time today. How are you?
6: Hey, guys. Yeah, pretty good. Did I hear the words VAR? How long have we got? Because that is a topic which has sent me crazy for the last 5 years, I think.
5: Oh, no question. Well, as somebody, obviously, who supports England, what'd you make of that goal right before halftime that hit the wire for the camera and they allowed it?
6: Well, according to FIFA, the detector in the ball did not register it hitting the wire. So I suppose we have to go with what FIFA say, don't we?
5: Okay.
6: Or do we have to? Listen, look, I think there's been a lot of kind of controversies in this World Cup. Even from that England-Norway game, I felt that the penalty England got given in extra time and then was taken away. It was meant to be for clear and obvious mistakes for and against, and it ultimately hasn't worked. But it is what it is. It's the system we've got. I've got a horrible feeling the World Cup final, maybe one massive decision might be decided by VAR.
5: Oh, boy.
7: So what's your advice, whether it's to yourself or to our audience, in terms of betting this stuff, if you can't even trust? Because I got burned. I had Norway to advance. I really had Holland for Golden Boot, as you very well know on our other shows. And then also I had Switzerland to advance. And I feel like I was right there until some other stuff. So what's your advice to the audience in terms of having to trust this stuff?
6: The worst thing about VAR now is when a goal scored, you can't really celebrate it as much as you used to be able to because you worry that it might get chalked off. I think if, from an emotional point of view, because loads of us are betting in play, you've got to stay as calm as you possibly can. And you've almost kind of got to be ready for a decision to go against you. And I suppose the same is for the head coaches and the players as well. They've got to be ready for, you know, VAR intervening. And that's the best way I can say, really. Just don't get too hot-headed about it. Don't get too frustrated because it's out of your control.
5: Well said. Follow Steve on X at Meatman Soccer. You've been joining us a couple of times a week throughout the entire tournament. And last week, when we learned that it was going to be the look ahead number on Spain France was going to be about 2.5 for the total, your immediate reaction was, oh, mama mia, we are getting goals in that match. You've had a couple of days to break it down, analyze. Are you sticking by that?
6: Absolutely. Yeah, I go straight on the overs when we knew the matchup. I think over 2.5 goals, around about minus 110, I think it's the best bet of all the semi-final bets that you can have. I'm bringing a mini step ladder out here for over 3.5.

goals as well, plus 210. Because I do think the offenses ultimately win out. Because last year, the two teams met in the Nations League final. Spain actually won that match 5-4. I don't think we're going to get 5-4. But it was a clear demonstration that since the Spain beat 2 years ago, Spain won the big match in the Euros in the semi-final. I think France are going to get revenge this week. Because I think France have got better since the Euros. And this version of Spain isn't quite as good. Possibly one of the reasons for that is Lamine Yamal is not at 100% level. But I think last year proved that France felt the only way they could really beat Spain is trying to win a shootout. They didn't manage to do that. This time around, I will be thinking that France can get that revenge. But rather than play any side or even a team to go through,

0: Next. He's at B-Man Soccer, the Betting Weekly Studios of Because We Win podcast. Are you guys doing it every day again this week at 11 o'clock Eastern time, or tomorrow, Wednesday, and then look ahead after that?
1: Near 11 a.m. every day, right until the final day. So non-stop action on our channel. It's been really good stuff.
0: Yeah, you guys have been dynamite the entire time. Meatman, thank you. Enjoy the two games coming up. We'll talk soon.
1: You too, guys. Take care. See you soon.
2: You too. And real quick, just the tiebreaker for goals scored is assists. So got to keep an eye on that. That affects the market for the Golden Boot. And by the way, the red card prop, it does cash if it's a yellow red.
0: So a yellow red?
2: Second yellow, like we saw in the Argentina's previous game.
0: Yeah, sure. That makes sense, right?
2: If it's a yellow, then it becomes a red. So you got to kind of handicap that.
0: Yep. The Open Championship is upon us as well. The final major of the year. We'll tell you some golfers who have done really well at the Open and not so much over the years. Coming up next here on VSiN.
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7: 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Dustin Sweetelson in for Gil Alexander. He and I will preview both semifinals with Paul Carr and Alex Crook. 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

0: The only team, Dave, in Major League Baseball, outside, actually, they in Pittsburgh. This is wild. Okay, I just wanted to double check to make sure my eyes were not deceiving me. Dave, the top two scoring offenses in Major League Baseball at the All-Star break are the Washington Nationals and the Pittsburgh Pirates at 516 total runs. At least, I'm sorry. No, let me redo that. In the wild card ranks, the wild card is where they are. The Dodgers have 506 runs. So there are three teams at the moment that have 500 or more runs scored. But my bigger point is that no one, and I mean no one, would have predicted Pittsburgh and Washington to lead the league in scoring at the All-Star break. Mm. The other problem, though, Dave, with Washington, they've given up 509 runs. Yikes. That's not going to bode well for your playoff chances. Let me start the conversation with you on the bold takes with Philadelphia, because it was something you and I touched on when they made the change. Rob Thompson out, Donnie Baseball, Don Mattingly in as the interim manager. It has felt like they have completely gone into the phone booth and come out as supermen. I think they're staying power. I think they're a force to be reckoned with. I mean, when you run out Wheeler, Christopher Sanchez is going to start the All-Star game. Jesus Cesardo has been amazing. Back in their bullpen actually looks viable now. And the offense with all the All-Stars, with Schwarber, with Harper, with what Brandon Marsh, who's going to start for the National League. They look like they could be that true in UFC terms. They could be that contender, that number one contender to the champion LA Dodgers right now.
1: They kind of feel like Philadelphia might be the Patty Pimblett of the NL East right now. I kind of see it, right? The emerging team, a little bit older than Patty these days, but 11 games over 500. Once they made that change, they've been the best team in baseball. I mean, that it's an incredible turnaround from what we've seen. And it's interesting because the names really haven't changed, Jensen, to the most point. They've just started to play like the names in the back of the bubblegum card here with those veterans that they have. I wonder what they're going to do at the break. I would assume that they would add to this pitching staff, and getting Zach Wheeler back has been a revelation. We all know how great he is, but you didn't know with the blood clots. It was a serious issue that he had, and you wondered if he'd be the same guy. He's been that and then some. Look, if you do a checklist, an inventory of your NL East predictions, you're over 500, my friend. I think you're 3-2 mm-hmm. at this point, right? Mm-hmm. So that's pretty darn good when you look at it without kind of sight unseen of what you're going to get. Because I think we all thought, and I thought so too, guilty as charged, the Mets would be, you know, at least the third team we're talking about this in this NL East. They're the last team, and it's not close. So mm-hmm. I think it's a big swing and a miss for all Mets backers out there. The Flying Fish, our team, you and I aligned on from the jump. I got them at plus 750 to make the postseason. I've got their win total over 72.5. I feel like one of those is going to be good. That got swept over the weekend, lost the last three coming in. So not a great ending to their beginning here in the first half. But I'm with you. I think Philadelphia certainly has a staying power. I think Miami does too, but it will be that question. I think Anthopoulos down there in the ATL will buy if needed, but I'm sure he's thinking too, man, how much do we have to buy and how much do we have to just get healthy? Like we've put the team together, and if we just had all of our pieces, we wouldn't be in this predicament in the slide they had. Philadelphia the same way. Once they got healthy and you got Wheeler back, you went, wow, this team is really, they're really good and what we expected. Miami would be the team. Do they need to add Jensen? Look, they don't strike out a lot.
0: Oh, yeah.
1: They're not hitting the ball out for a ton of power, but man, they put the ball in play. They've got good enough pitching, maybe not elite pitching. Well, like, do you think they're going to push some chips in here before the deadline?
0: So offensively, when you look at Miami, they are, 22nd? So let's see, that's 8th best. In fewest strikeouts offensively, always something we look at when you're looking for postseason teams. That's a great offensive statistic for people who have not jumped in on the futures market yet. For instance, just for example, Tampa Bay, the fewest amount of offensive strikeouts in the league. Translation, no shock. They're in first place and one of the best teams in the American League. Toronto, ironically, is the second fewest offensive strikeouts, yet they're still on the outside looking in. DraftKings already has some of these exactas as far as playoff seeds that you can bet on right now. The Phillies are $9 favorite to make the postseason. We think they're getting in no matter what. A very intriguing market here, the number 4 seed, which is the top wild card. The Phillies are at plus 380. The Cubs are the short shot at plus $1.70. And why I bring that up, if the postseason started today on the National League side, the Cubs would be by a half game over the Phillies, the four seed. But I could envision that I would rather back Philadelphia at least to have a share of that number four seed as the top wild card. And then you could potentially look at them as a two seed or a three seed, and all that predicated on the LA Dodgers, obviously having the top record in the National League. They are a game and a half ahead of the Brewers in that category. The Braves would be the three seed, your National League East champs. They are five behind the Dodgers. So just a different way to make a correlated play. A lot more for us to dive into in Daily Diamond on how you can really monetize these markets.
1: And I'll say this, your prediction was Philadelphia makes it and loses in the wild card round. If they do, kind of like Conor McGregor, do we ever see this group back together ever again if they can't make that run to the World Series this year? So much more to get to, including Big Four in the World Cup. We'll break down the semis next right here on VSiN Mother Book.
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7: I think they did what they had to compete with LIV, but now that LIV is going away, I think moving towards a different format, guys, what this is going to do is no more of these no-cut events. It's going to be 120-player fields as opposed to these like 72. There's going to be cuts in all of these. There's going to be more tournaments with bigger prize pools attached. Yeah, you might not get everybody every single week, Wes, but you will get more players kind of dipping in and dipping and out. And so we won't have these tournaments where you and I and Kelly come on here and go, well, nobody's playing this tournament. There'll be more incentive for some of these guys to play some of these tournaments they haven't in years past. Hats off for the tour for not sitting on the fact that LIV's going away and just going, oh, okay, well, we got rid of those guys, good on us. From what I'm seeing, it does seem like it's good changes in my opinion.
6: 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It's all on Long Shots. 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

0: on a team that played poorly the previous week, or you want to bet against a team that looked really good the previous week. I think this might be a time to put something on Scheffler this week, expect him to play well. Even though it's hard to bet him to win, he should be there. How about Matt Fitzpatrick? He was in the running last week. I don't typically bet him too often, but I like Fitz. The DraftKings right now, he's 18-1 plus 1850. I'm going to bet Fitz, top 10, top 20. I'll bet him a little bit to win. Also, how about Bobby McIntyre? Bobby Mack played well last week. You catch him in the 35-1 range. Terrell Hatton played well last week. He had a, I think he was even par after the first round. He played really well over the weekend. Hatton searching his first major at about 35-1 as well. And again, I'm going to bet all these top 10s or top 20s as well. Justin Rose, probably a player. So he'll be a top 10 or top 20 play. But those are some of the guys I am going to bet this week.
1: It's Fleetwood's home course. He grew up right there, and he said he had to sneak onto the course, Matt. They wouldn't even let Tommy Fleetwood on there. They're so uppity over there in England. Yep. Matt, you're the best. Check him out nightly right here at the network, 7 to 11 p.m. Eastern on VSiN Primetime. By the way, we're going to hear some interesting comments from Matt Fitzpatrick later on in the program. You can't miss that.
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9: Jesus Luzardo, his season, like Brian Wu's, should go on the crescendo. So those guys, when they're starting, if you are getting favorable lines on these guys, it means that most of what I just talked about isn't getting factored in. But think of Brian Wu and Jesus Luzardo, Mariners and Phillies respectively, as bet on guys coming up as the season progresses.
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they would then be the favorite against either England or Argentina. Remember, a team has not repeated in the World Cup to win, and Argentina is trying to buck that trend, I believe, since 1962 with Brazil. I mean, it's been for a lifetime ago to see somebody try to do what Argentina has done.

0: extended, you know, old preseasons. But with the elongated regular season, it's, yes, every game matters, and that's what we love about this league. Nobody mails anything in. But I do think this football team is going to get better and better and better, because it's kind of like that, you know, push the big boulder down the hill mentality. They want to yeah. crush you physically, right? And that momentum might take a little bit of time to build. But, Jensen, when they get there, week 11, Jets coming to L.A., give me the Chargers in that spot if you're a Survivor fan and have a little bit of patience. You are watching By the Books on VSiN, the Sports Betting Network.
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And I don't take them seriously, and I really should, obviously, in the betting market now. And we brought this up yesterday, too, Jensen, that I'm not saying it's a Freddie Peralta, go get him out of New York type thing, but it would make some sense now that you won that offseason trade with the Mets and you get all those assets already, you could get them on the cheap here. 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
4: On the next A Numbers Game, the World Cup action returns. Dustin Sweetelson in for Gil Alexander. He and I will preview both semifinals with Paul Carr and Alex Cook. How about a little Tour de France and NFL with Drew Dinsick? Mark Borchardt checks in to talk the MLB All-Star Game and teams to watch for in the second half. Plus, it's Open Championship Week. We'll discuss some of the best bets to make for the final major of the golf season. All that and more on A Numbers Game, 10 a.m. Eastern, 7 a.m. Pacific.
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8: We continue VSiN by the Books on this Tuesday morning. Dave Ross, Jensen Lewis here with you. We always look forward to our conversations with Rex Hoggard. Does a great job. Senior writer for Golf Channel. Give him a follow on X at Rex Hoggard GC and joins us now here overseas on the Progressive Guest Line. Good afternoon to you, Rex, over there at Royal Birkdale in England, I do believe. I wonder what the biggest storyline is for you coming into this. Is it Scotty coming off the miscut? Is it Tommy Fleetwood on his home course trying to get his first major championship? Is it Rory McIlroy trying to get a second major this year? What is the number one storyline in your eyes?
9: All of those are really good. I'm going to go with the golf course, and not because it's a major championship and we're playing Lynx Golf. Those are pretty compelling reasons, but I'm going to go with the golf course because this is going to be one of those unique years. And the comparison that I would give, it's not even relatively recent. It may be 2006 at Royal Liverpool, and of course Tiger Woods put on that show and hit nothing but four iron around that golf course. And those who are tuning

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3: The combination of A.J. 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I'm going to go with Drake May at 6-1, more likely to hit 35 passing touchdowns.
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4: On the next A Numbers Game, the World Cup action returns. Dustin Sweetelson in for Gil Alexander. He and I will preview both semifinals with Paul Carr and Alex Cook. How about a little Tour de France and NFL with Drew Dinsick? Mark Borchardt checks in to talk the MLB All-Star Game and teams to watch for in the second half. Plus, it's Open Championship Week. We'll discuss some of the best bets to make for the final major of the golf season. All that and more on A Numbers Game, 10 a.m. Eastern, 7 a.m. Pacific.
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12: 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Pretty good contest right there. You get a free entry to change your life forever. I mean, look, maybe not everybody that's entering these things, it's life-changing money. I know for me, it would be. Now, my goal, if we won millions, would be to take that money, then enter Grandissimo, win that the next year, and then buy part of the Dallas Cowboys. What do you think of my track plan for my future?
13: You would certainly be a minority owner for some time. You know, one of the richest professional franchises in sports. I mean, it would get you in the door. You don't have to pay for parking. You probably get a suite for all 8 of those home games. So that'll work for you for sure.
12: Yeah, it might buy me a parking space with Jerry, and that's about it. By the way, big match going on today down there in Arlington at Jerry World. We'll get to that breakdown here. But again, we do want to hear from you. So if you have not reached out to us, and everybody that has, by the way, we really appreciate it.

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4: July the 14th be with you on a Tuesday morning. Welcome on into a numbers game. I'm Dustin Sweetelson, filling in for Gil Alexander all week long alongside my bearded brother. He is Kelly Bidlin. We got you covered for the next 3 hours on VSiN, the Sports Betting Network. A lot to get to. It's a big day in sports. We have essentially the Super Bowl before the Super Bowl, but it's in the other football, not our football, the world football game, Spain and France. Essentially Rams and Seahawks from the NFL season. That goes down in just a few hours. We will be all over it in a myriad of ways on the program. LeBron James watch continues. I know our listeners love when you bring up LeBron James here in any downtime, but there's not a lot of news happening. Feels like at some point he's going to make a choice. Will it be today? That is the question we are asking. I'm going to pepper Kelly Bidlin with British Open stuff.
5: You standing by this week? It happens this week?
4: No. I'm just going to keep building it up and pretending like I think it is.
5: Great.
4: And then when I'm wrong, I will move the goalposts.
5: Gotcha.
4: All and say, right, no, right. Well, you know what? LeBron's now toying with us.
5: Did he say that yesterday, Danny, or am I making that up? Did he say it was going to happen this week?
4: I asked.
5: You asked if it was going to happen.
4: See,
5: okay.
4: This is the great cop-out of being the person who leads the conversation.
5: It is.
4: I get to say, look, I'm just asking the question. I'm not insinuating it's going to happen.
5: That's right.
4: I'm throwing it out there because someone has to ask these questions. Who wins the All-Star game tonight? That is the question we're going to ask.

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6: 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Rory McIlroy plus 850. Tommy Fleetwood moves from 21 to 1 to 18 to 1. John Rahm and Matt Fitzpatrick both plus 1850. France laying minus 150 against Spain plus 120 in the FIFA World Cup semifinals at AT&T Stadium today. England $1.35 favorite over Argentina plus 110 tomorrow. Mercedes-Benz Stadium in Atlanta. American League and the National League meet in the 96 Midsummer Classic. The American League plus 110 dogs. Dylan Cease on the mound. Christopher Sanchez for the NL minus 135. 8-under in Philadelphia. With your Action Update, Mike Sennett on VSiN, the Sports Betting Network.
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10: It goes down today in the World Cup. 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I'm Dustin Sweetelson, filling in for Gil Alexander. That's Kelly Bidlin. You can follow the show on X at VSiN Live, at Dustin Sweetelson, at Kelly Bidlin. Today's as good as it gets. If you're just a sports fan, you want marquee matchups, you want names, you want contrast in styles, you want glory on the line.
11: Yeah.
10: 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Now, this is the most American way you can frame it, has been so entertaining. I can't say if it's been more entertaining than past World Cups, but it's the one I've paid the most attention to. And right now we've got France as a minus 150 favorite to qualify. Spain plus $1.20 to advance. To help us break that down, we go out to the Progressive guest line. You've heard him on VSiN all World Cup long. Alex Crook, TalkSport chief football correspondent. He joins us now here on A Numbers Game. Appreciate you doing this, Alex, as Alex is coming to us from Manhattan right now, getting a lay of the land there. Before we get into your actual bets on this matchup, semifinals, trip to the finals on the line here, how different are these two teams and the way they approach the same sport?
12: Well, I think I've described it in a betting column that I wrote as the immovable object against the irresistible force, the immovable object being Spain's near watertight defense. Obviously, didn't concede at all until that quarterfinal against Belgium, and the irresistible force very much from.

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7: Dustin Sweetelton coming to you from the Circa Sportsbook in downtown Las Vegas. That is Kelly Bidlin. I always feel like this is a 90s wrestling reference. I no longer watch wrestling.
8: I have to Google it again.
7: Because I advanced. But I think I said this last time. Every time I intro you with me, I want to do the Road Dog, Jesse James.
8: To
7: Billy Gunn. And he always does this when he puts you like,
8: you know what? I don't have to Google it this time because you're right. You did do it last time. I remember it. And we got like three people that tweeted me videos of the two guys.
7: Yeah.
8: So, yeah. Thank you to everybody.
7: The new age outlaws. I've tried to like watch wrestling here and there as an adult. And it's not even like the offensiveness of like the scripted nature, which like that was the issue for me, is when they started acknowledging outside of the confines of the sport, like that they were human beings with lives. That was a bit of a bummer. But we've even reached a point now where it's just, there's too many nostalgic callbacks. And I find at 41 years old, the best way to trick our generation into caring about things is remind us of our youth over and over
8: Member
7: again.
8: Member berries. Yeah, absolutely. Remember that? Member berries. South Park episode is fantastic. Remember when? Remember this?
7: I haven't watched South Park in over 10 years.
8: Oh, it's good because it's all the thing. Remember Star Wars?
7: Okay, that's what that's from. That is what that's from. A lot of comparisons to me and Eric Cartman growing up, believe it or not. That would shock you here. That is one just thing that I unfortunately had. We get tweets. We read tweets. We get tweets.
8: Yesterday. Come on, dude.
7: And that's where we begin with the first one. Our buddy Bob Geddes, very proud of Dustin for getting the name of the tweet segment right yesterday. Also need to get Dustin on as a regular guest. Segment can be called Dust in Time.
8: Oh, that's pretty good.
7: Have to have a bet on something starting within 30 minutes of his segment. Well, here's the problem with that, Bob. Once the World Cup is done, what's going to be within 30 minutes of this segment? Also, I disappear once football season
8: tennis
7: begins.
8: Tennis bets, bro. You can just battle Gil with tennis bets.
7: Dude, I respect it. I respect the hustle. I respect the game. I ain't betting on tennis.
8: Dude, it is. I say this all the time. And this is, you brought it up with the World Cup, right? It is. How much more would you be into soccer, club-wide, nations-wide?

0: Clippers podcast, where I'm analyzing everything that you see in the NBA this offseason. The bombshell trade that sent Jaylen Brown to the Philadelphia 76ers, who now they are way up there on the Eastern Conference odds board in terms of winning the conference. They are in the mix in terms of winning the championship at 22-1. You have some players that can play on both ends of the floor. You have guys that can create their own shots. You have guys that can knock down threes, all of it. But for the Celtics, let's start with Paul George. This is still a player that can score efficiently, can make plays for others, and can defend. Last year, this team wins 56 games with Jaylen Brown, without Jason Tatum. Swap Tatum and Brown now, add Paul George, add Mitchell Robinson, who they just signed and really upgraded the center position. I just don't really see the panic in terms of this team not being a 55-60 win team again. From NBA free agency and trades to the upcoming summer league and futures betting values, follow Hardwood Handicappers throughout the offseason, wherever you get your podcasts and on the VSiN Watch app.
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10: Second hour of the program here. Dustin Sweetelson filling in for Gil Alexander all week on a numbers game. That is Kelly Bidlin. He is always here. He lives here. He sleeps underneath this desk.
11: Yes, it's gross. Someone clean the floor.
10: It's only, we've just finished hour number one. I was just thinking, we've covered a lot of ground for one hour.
11: We have.
10: Especially if we only got sidetracked for about 4.5 total minutes in the first hour, which is pretty good for you and me.
11: Guess so.
10: Right? 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
10: Well, if you missed those conversations, Alex Crook on the World Cup, Terry Collins on the baseball All-Star game tonight, plus looking at a couple teams in the second half of the season, you can always download this show and every show on VSiN wherever you get your podcast. And keeping us on task is another guest.
11: That's right.
10: He is Drew Dinsick. You catch him over at NBC, also on X at @whale_capper, and the Deep Dive podcast available wherever you get your podcast. Drew joins us now on the Progressive Guest Line. Drew, I was joking with Kelly. I keep making 90s wrestling references where I stopped caring after like I got into high school and girls got involved in my life. Not that the girls cared about me, but I cared about the girls. Were you into like WWE, WCW back in the 90s? Did you care about, because I called us the New Age Outlaws. Does that reference hit home at all?
12: No.
10: You know what? You know what this one is? You know why it doesn't hit? Kelly says he was out of the country. This is a situation where Drew was like me. He probably started caring about girls, but girls actually cared about Drew.
11: Yeah, and he had to swim. Yeah, he was in the pool all the time, swimming or hanging out with chicks, of course. Yeah.
10: Okay.
12: Swimming. Underrated. The underrated part about swimming as a youth is it was a co-ed sport. I'm married to a woman I swam with in college, so you know that's the way it goes.
10: You know what?
11: There you go. We did not know that.
12: My

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5: What's going to happen with LeBron James? 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I got down at a prediction market at around even money to go to Cleveland.
6: All right, not bad. I think it's going to be Cleveland. Shams is reporting it's down to three teams.
5: Mm-hmm.
6: If it's down to three teams, why is Golden State still up there in the 18%?
5: I agree.
6: There's no Philadelphia. Brian Windhorst says that the Sixers are in this. The more I think about it, I don't think it's going to be Miami.
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7: July the 14th, be with you on a Tuesday. Appreciate you hanging out with us in the AM, wherever you may be. He's Kelly Bidlin. I'm Dustin Sweetelson. At SiriusXM Channel 158, YouTube TV, the VSiN Watch app, radio affiliates everywhere. Brain went completely dead for a good half a second there.
8: I caught that. Yeah, I felt it.
7: It was palatable.
8: Thought I was going to have to take over.
7: Well, that's...
8: roll them off to the side and take over.
7: But that's what we get to do here. We get to let someone else take over. As we've neglected baseball for a couple segments here. We have the All-Star game tonight. I'll have some plays on the MVP market a little bit later. I'm going deep down the board. And if you bet on the Home Run Derby last night, you're profitable if you followed this guy's advice. He's Mark Borchard. You hear him on this program every single week at Base Winner on X, and he joins us via the Progressive Guest Line. All right, Mark, let's talk about the article you put out. You posted it on X yesterday. A very profitable and successful Home Run Derby for you. Jordan Walker gets the win. You also like Schwarber there. They meet in the finals, which is like a dream for you. To lock in and guarantee you're going to win something, what ultimately led to you backing Jordan Walker in this spot to win the Home Run Derby?
9: Well, it's something that I've done for the last, I guess, 2019, so 7 years. And I used to be really lousy at the Home Run Derby. I wanted to get involved in it. So I did a pretty extensive research project in 2019. And I came up with, let's do off speed last 3 years. We did exit velocity and a balls in play, launch speed, balls in play, and then home runs per ball in play. Mm. And I've been doing that the last 7 years. And so what I do is I put three guys into like a Dutch bet. So yesterday I put Contreras, Walker, and Schwarber, and I'm not making this up. It's on my site, all into a Dutch bet for plus 130. So, you know, it's been really good. And it's one of those things, I was talking to Kelly before I came.

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6: The numbers tell the story. That's what the guy says at the top of every hour. I listen to it.
7: I can't tell if you're just making fun of me or not. If Dustin making fun of me, I type loudly.
6: No.
7: He just like hit
6: no,
7: his computer.
6: No, I have a couple ticks. One is if there's downtime in my life and I'm around people, I whip my phone out and I just start scrolling Twitter. That's one tick that I have. I have another one where like I twirl my hair when I'm anxious. And I'll walk around the house and I'll look in the mirror and I'll have one piece of hair sticking
7: out. How does
6: that
7: work?
6: The other tick, you don't want to know. I have another tick when I'm like just like trying to focus. I slam the mouse part.
7: Oh, okay. All right.
6: And I just hit like the home button over and over again.
7: Okay. All right, good.
6: It's not healthy. It's not normal. But when I deal with my therapist every other Wednesday, it doesn't even crack the top 10 issues that we're working on right now, if I'm going to be honest.
7: I haven't heard that one.
6: I
7: was trying to finish an email quick.
6: I'm always like home screen on Twitter, as if like Twitter's going to actually show me stuff in real time.
7: Right. Yeah.
6: And that's the great debate I have with the fiance is that she doesn't understand. I'm like, I have to be on Twitter when something big's happening because I don't know if it's going to stay in my algorithm when I need to prep the show. And she's like, I think that's just an excuse to ignore me. And I'm like, yes and no.
7: Yes and no. Yeah.
6: But if you're not on social media as it's currently happening, there's a chance you'll miss out on the factoids and the certain pieces we need to do the show.
7: Absolutely. 100%.
6: So,
7: I'm with you.
6: So there.
7: You know I understand.
6: My fiance's listening. Kelly co-signs. I'm allowed to keep doing it. Yep. He told me I'm allowed.
7: He's allowed.
6: Kelly told me I'm allowed. I'm also allowed to bet the NFL. I'm a big boy. I'm an adult here. And we're going to tackle the AFC West today. We'll do a couple other divisions later in the week. By the way, ACC Media Days start tomorrow in North Carolina. We will talk ACC during the week. I'll have some thoughts there. And I think people, you know, North Carolina opens with TCU again. A lot of people have not forgotten about what went down last year. I haven't done a ton of prep in North Carolina, but my anticipation is they're going to be improved. They're catching 6.5 in week one. I might be the ultimate contrarian and back Bill Belichick in week one. We'll do more on that tomorrow. But the AFC West is what we're tackling in the NFL right now. I got to tell you, Kelly, when I dove into these teams, it's not like we don't know who they are. I mean, the identities are pretty consistent. Andy Reid, Patrick Mahomes and the Chiefs. Herbert's been with the Chargers. We have another year of Harbaugh. Sean Payton and Bo Nix together. I was dead wrong about this combination. I'm now somewhat of a Bo Lever.
7: Oh, man.
6: But
7: yeah,
6: you can't talk about this division without talking about the schedule runs that these teams find themselves on, most notably the contenders. So let's start with Kansas City. Win totals 10.5. Their plus 160 is the favorite to win this division. They added Justin Fields, Kenneth Walker, DeMarcado at running back, mm-hmm. LeGarrette.

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4: No. I am not Gil Alexander. Dustin Sweetelson filling in all week here on a numbers game. It's VSiN, the Sports Betting Network. That's Kelly Bidlin. I'm Dustin Sweetelson. Appreciate you hanging out with us today. 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
5: And Game Plus in Canada.
4: That's right. I don't want to neglect.
5: Don't worry, I'll keep adding it on for you. You're in a flow. You got that intro down.
4: I just have my routine down,
5: right, yeah.
4: And I can't really mess with it.
5: Mm.
4: You know what threw off my routine? Finding out about 5 minutes before a WNBA game started while we were on the air today. Because in my brain, it's way too early to be playing like legitimate sports,
5: yeah, totally,
4: outside of soccer. And right now at halftime, the Sun lead the Fire 50-40. I went -150, and I didn't handicap this. I just went to VSiN.com earlier today. Tyler Shoemaker wrote it up. He had Connecticut +1.5. We closed at -2.5. So I just said, you know what? Instead, I'll just lay the 150 with Connecticut, and right now I'm feeling good with a 10-point lead.
5: I'm pretty mad this isn't on somewhere. Where'd you say WNBA League Pass, Danny? That's the only spot? Yeah, I saw it. Wait. Actually, that might come with my regular League Pass subscription. It should. Sounds like it should.
4: Yeah, you're assuming that Kathy Engelbert, who hates the sport that she governs, you think she got something right and included that part of your NBA League Pass?
5: No, probably not, but I'm hoping.
4: I'm not going to pretend.
5: This live under, though, man. When I brought this up, it was there were 55 points scored in the first quarter. In the second quarter, 35. No, 32. 35.
4: So
5: math stuff.
4: We're at 90.
5: It's a numbers game.
4: Hold on. We're 90 at halftime, and the game total was 168.5.
5: Mm-hmm.
4: So we're technically pacing towards an over now.
5: Yeah, we are.
4: That would be the only thing that jumps out now, is that we were way towards an over, but maybe we buy back the other way and go under.
5: I would say it would be no bet for me now. It feels like the most under of under all unders with a Tuesday 11 a.m. Eastern tip in the W. And then with that high scoring first quarter, that was the time. After the first quarter,
4: yeah,
5: and that second quarter, live under then.
4: All right. Well, we're going to stay away from it. I was going to say, you know, if the WNBA could get out of their own way, the popularity would still grow. And it probably would grow. It just wouldn't grow with me. And it's no offense to anyone who loves the sport or watches the sport.
5: Mm.
4: I don't have the bandwidth to care about more things that I don't have the bandwidth to care about. Do you understand what I'm saying?
5: Oh, 100%, man. We do these, like, look, we have to have the ability to talk about a lot of sports when we do these shows.

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10: The numbers tell the story. The guy at the top of the hour tells me every single time here on a numbers game. That's Kelly Bidlin. I'm Dustin Sweetelson. Appreciate y'all having me. Welcoming me into your lives, into your homes, into your ear holes all week long on A&G. Kelly, how are we feeling today about the All-Star game? How are we feeling about sitting down and actually watching it? You are not a baseball guy. It is an exhibition affair.
11: Yep.
10: But it does feel like one of the older traditions of this version, right, of these All-Star games, where like there's a level of, I get nostalgia. They're wearing their regular uniforms, I believe, again. We're not going to get like
11: Are they good?
10: They were yesterday. I'm assuming they are still.
11: Yeah, I don't know. You're setting it up all perfectly. Am I going to be betting side or total in this game? No, I'm not. How much am I going to really be locked into every single pitch of this game tonight? Probably not much. Will I absolutely have it on, though, because it is just something you do every year? Yes.
10: You know what? It's really brutal for the future of baseball, and I'm not here to have the regular sports talk conversation of how do we fix baseball.
11: Is that there are people like me doing this with the All-Star game?
10: No. Baseball's best-selling point is, you know what it's really good at? Being background noise when you have nothing going on in the summer. Like, it's a real... If that is what you're leading with, you do have core issues with the sport, and that's coming from a baseball guy.
11: I mean, Mark Borchardt just talked about how he just nailed the home run derby, and he just told us how he didn't see the ending. He was working out or something.
10: Yeah, but also, like, when you're grinding this every single day, you reach a point where you're like, I actually have a break. Let me utilize my break. And if you don't have to react to it live, why wouldn't you just, like, go do something else with your life and go, oh, you know what? That was cool. I will say this. People are crushing Netflix for the broadcast. I get it. Everyone doesn't like change. Everyone doesn't like new. Is it not really meant for you? Yeah, it's probably not meant for you if you're listening to VSiN. Like, let's be fair.
11: Mm-hmm.
10: That broadcast is to attract casuals, to get them into it, to make them care about something they normally wouldn't care about, because there's really nothing on the line outside of money and pride last night.
11: Yeah, the other one is, like, there's some extremely talented people on that broadcast. Guess what? With also every new broadcast, you know this, Dustin, like, you're jamming together personalities and trying some out, right? Some former players and stuff, they don't have much experience on the air. You're giving those guys more run in a game like that. The pros did a perfectly fine job.
10: Yeah, look, I got a camera in front of me. I've got a microphone like 2 inches from my face. I find it very difficult, knowing my flaws as a broadcaster and human, to come out here and like complain about other broadcasters doing what they're told to do. Don't throw stones. Don't throw stones. All right. But in case you missed yesterday, Jordan Walker wins the home run derby. Six home runs in a row to wind up victorious. That opened up this all-star events. And now we go to the actual game that we're here for. The American League throwing Dylan Cease on the bump, plus $1.10. Total in this matchup is $8. You got NL with Christopher Sanchez in his home ballpark, minus $1.35. Looking at recent results here, last season we went to the swing-off with Schwarber winning MVP. That was a tough one for people betting on the MVP market because Schwarber came in, wasn't even in the conversation, then walks off with the winner in the swing-off.
11: I forgot.
10: AL wins. It was a 6-6 game we went over. 2024, 5-3 game, and Duran is the closer for Minnesota at that time. The American League wins. Duran is your MVP. Mm-hmm. The year prior, 2023. NL wins 3-2. Elias Diaz, the catcher for Colorado, is MVP. 2022, AL wins 3-2. Giancarlo Stanton is your MVP. You just go back and look. The American League is on an 11-1 run, Kelly. Last 12, the average run scored 7.25. That in large part because the last 2 years we had 12 and 8 runs respectively. Prior to that, we're on a 1-2-3-4 run staying under 8. 2018, we had an 8-6 ball game, but that was because of extra innings. 10 innings in that one with Alex Bregman being your MVP. I think a couple ways to look at this is I kind of lean over. Not just because it's a trend of what we're seeing the last couple years. We had a 5-3 game and a 6-6 game. But a lot of the top pitchers have declined or had injuries. Yeah. Schlittler's not here. Mizorowski's not here. Otani's not pitching. Wheeler's not pitching. Not to say that the guys replacing them aren't all-star caliber, but it just means you're not getting the best of the best. So with that, I actually lean over tonight. I'm not going to have an official play. All I'm going to do is look for bombs in the market to be your MVP.
11: I like this approach. So if you're going to bet something, this is you might be able to talk me into something right here. A bomb in the MVP market. I don't know where else you go. Maybe some other props you could find where there's some value on. I think this is the way to play it.
10: So as far as looking in the starting lineup, I don't know how you do this because if someone's starting in the All-Star game, they're going to be replaced. The goal is to get as many of these guys in as possible, especially when you factor in the new swing-off element, right? There's no more extra innings. There's no more saving guys for later. It's get them in or they're not going to play, and that seems totally unfair for someone to give up vacation time to go somewhere for this break and then not get in the game. That just wouldn't be right. So I'm looking at three guys right now, and I may add a fourth. I may even add a fifth because I'm going bombs. I'm going deep down the board. If I miss, I miss. Split a unit up or go split three quarters of a unit up. Don't go crazy here. But my strategy is I'm looking for people late in the game. I want people to have the opportunity for heroics in a tight game to have that clutch hit. Because of that, I'm not going to go with the starting lineup. Could Kyle Schwarber lead off the game with a home run and wind up winning MVP? Mark the tape, by the way. Now that I said that, it's definitely going to happen. He's your favorite, though. I don't want to bet him at 13-1. I think we're going to have a close game, and because of that, we need someone to step up in the clutch, so I'm looking to the bench. Well, I'd also like to get multiple swings at this. I'd like two at-bats. You don't know who off the bench is going to get two at-bats, but here's what you do know. You're limited on catchers. I think the backup catchers are the way to look.
11: Okay.
10: Here are the three that I'm looking at that I place bets on. First, let's go Hunter Goodman of Colorado, 30-1. What's interesting about Hunter Goodman. Who's Connor Goodman? I just made that name up. Hunter Goodman. What's interesting about Goodman is, despite playing in Coors Field, 18 of his 27 home runs have been on the road. That is something you wouldn't anticipate from a guy. You just assume these dudes stack their numbers playing at Coors Field. I think he could come into the game. He could get multiple at-bats. And if he leaves the building and hits a homer, I love that. I love him at the price of 30-1.
11: Okay.
10: The other guy I'm going to look at, Wilson Contreras, 30-1. I made fun of him in the home run derby. He made me look stupid. But because he participated in the event, I think maybe some of those nerves could be gone. Might be a little bit more relaxed at the plate. Looking at his numbers, 14 of 20 homers for him against right-handed pitching. The bulk of the pitchers, I feel like coming in relief here, will be right-handed pitchers. And I think that he may be worth a look at 30-1. And then the guy that I actually like better than both of them is 45-1. That is Detroit Tigers catcher Dylan Dingler, not to be confused with Dirk Diggler.
11: Mm-hmm.
10: This year, 271 average, 15 homers against righties. Why is that unique? Well, last year in 2025, he hit 320 against lefties. So over his career, pretty good against both sides of the pitchers, but I like the power. He's been on a run this year showing that. I think Dingler, 45 to 1, I need him to get into one.

0: Okay? We have a starting DH. Hey, this is more of a question for you. Do we think the person that's designated as the backup DH, are we only going to see two designated hitters?
1: Well, I'm glad you brought that up because Yvonne Herrera actually is also a catcher. He caught 36 games this year. I thought about betting him because I like him as a hitter too. I think he's around 40-1. I considered him being part of this mix. I might as well do it. If I'm going to go all in on the strategy on catchers, just add him as well because there's that could be a wrinkle where he could catch as well. So I think it's a pretty good point by you.
0: So, okay, like Diaz is 19-1 on here. So he is the backup designated hitter for the American League. I mean, it's Yordan Alvarez, and then it's him.
1: Well, he also
0: he's got shorter odds than Yordan.
1: Yeah, and he has position versatility. He's also a contact guy, which I really like. But he can play first. He can play third as well if you really needed to in this spot. Like, I remember an All-Star game. I think Albert Pujols once played second base in an All-Star game.
0: I was going to say, I think you just answered the question then. So if the odds are that short with him, then these roster spots cannot be just, you know, it can't be DH for DH then.
1: Sure. And by the way, I meant William Contreras. I totally confused. It was not Wilson Contreras. Different brother of the two, William Contreras. So my take about the Derby nerves, that is incorrect. But William Contreras for the Brewers, a guy who's gotten back on track after a down year a season ago. I'm not going to do Adley Rutschman as one of the catchers. I
0: was going to ask you about him. Yep.
1: I like him.
0: The one you're leaving off.
1: Yeah, huh? Wilson Contreras technically a first baseman now. That's right. He moved to first base for Boston. But Adley Rutschman, I don't trust his bat. So probably go with your boy Herrera that you mentioned as a DH there as another potential option. Are we being stupid? Should we just go Jordan Walker with how hot he is?
0: I was going to ask you about James Wood.
1: I don't hate that either. I mean, he's proven he just needs one at bat. He can leave the building here. Hey, early bird special right now, VSiN Pro. 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
2: The 96 All-Star Game coming up tonight in Philadelphia at Citizens Bank Park. Christopher Sanchez on the mound for the National League, minus 135. Sanchez 11-4 at 2.62 ERA. For the American League, Toronto's Dylan Cease 6-4, 2.56 earned run average. The total is 8 under at Citizens Bank Park. FIFA World Cup semifinal today, AT&T Stadium in Arlington. 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Tomorrow, Mercedes-Benz Stadium in Atlanta. 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With your action update, Mike Sennett on VSIN, the Sports Betting Network.
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5: Welcome, everybody, to Prop Points. Jeff Erickson here with Nick Whalen. It's All-Star Tuesday. It's a quiet live sports day. Not so much, though, because we got a World Cup semifinals later today. We got two awesome guests. It's Double Yes Tuesday. John McKechnie from RotoWire is going to join us, talk some NFL and college football with us, some futures there. Excited about that one. Adam Zdrojek runs all of our soccer coverage at RotoWire. Is going to help us preview today and tomorrow from the World Cup, review what we've seen so far. We're going to break down the home run derby, and we're going to break down the NFC divisions today a little bit, along with the AFC West. We got a lot of previewing still left to do. Nick Whalen, let's start, though, with the home run derby. Modified format, won by Jordan Walker, beating hometown favorite Kyle Schwarber last night. Pretty good performance. A lot of good positive reviews on the format itself, too.
9: Yeah, well, first of all, Jeff, I would be remiss. You know, we do have actually a live event ongoing right now. For some reason, there is a WNBA game. I believe this is one of those games that they play early in the day, so like kids at summer camp can attend. But the Connecticut Sun are currently leading the Portland Fire 86-83, under 2 minutes left in the fourth quarter. So we'll keep you posted on that. Look, Jeff, I think the format worked out last night. I think there was a little bit of nostalgia, perhaps, going back to the days where, you know, you had a certain number of outs. Now, this was a little bit different because you had a certain number of swings, whereas in the past, you know, you only

0: going from so pass happy to trying to kind of jam in the run game. And, you know, if you were setting a market for team that's going to start the most quarterbacks this year, it's got to be the Cardinals as the favorite. And then the cherry on top is that the Cardinals have the hardest schedule in the NFL this year. So all of those factors combined, I have a really hard time seeing anyone outperform them as far as being the worst team in the NFL every single week this year.
1: We're doing a lot of divisional talk this week here, setting divisional odds and all that. And one of the things we have talked about is the contrast in schedules. And of course, the Cardinals get their own division on top of everything else that goes with their. How important, when we're looking at wins, we're looking at divisional odds, how important is schedule for you? How accurate is our estimation of those schedules? How much does that factor in for you?
0: It's important. And, you know, I think especially in the early part of the season, it can be particularly informative as we get to October, November. You know, those preseason power rankings are, you know, a little bit more obsolete as we have actual data to work around with. But, you know, on paper, you know, just you look at the Pythagorean stuff, you know, the points differential stuff, the power ratings of the teams that are on the Cardinals schedule this year. And like you said, you lop in the fact that they are playing in a gauntlet of an NFC West. Like, you could pretty easily see them going 0-6 in division. They do play, you know, a last place schedule this year. But, you know, how much is that really going to help them? And some of the last place teams from a year ago are expected to improve by a good bit. You know, like you look at teams like the Saints that are honestly a decent bet to be one of those teams to go from worst to first within their own division. So like, it's not like they're getting a whole lot of breaks along the way. The fantasy market seems to love the Cardinals. You know, they've got big name players like McBride, Jeremiah Love, Harrison, Wilson, all that stuff. And they have like a good playoff schedule for fantasy. But as far as their actual, you know, real life stuff that we care about, it's a gauntlet pretty much every single week. And you can see them, I believe if you look at the entirety of the season, they're underdogs in every game and big underdogs in a lot of them.
2: I'm looking at week 15, home against the Jets. I'm looking at week 17, home against the Raiders. Those are going to be the big ones. Those are the games you're circling, I think, right now, if you are the Arizona Cardinals. Talking with John McKechnie, one of our NFL experts from RotoWire, joining us on the Progressive Guest Line. John, you also have an early win total that you like for us, an under in the AFC South.
0: I think Indianapolis comes back to earth a little bit this year. I did some digging on this and, you know, looked at the implied points per game for every team this year and compared that to their points per game from a year ago. And the odds makers have Indianapolis as one of the biggest regressors as far as points per game this season. Now, that's not everything. Could their defense improve? Like, sure. And Daniel Jones, if he stays healthy the whole season, blah, blah, blah. But I think that this is an offense that was kind of catching people off guard, catching people by surprise, I think, through the first 2-3 months of the season last year, all the way up through Daniel Jones's injury. And I just, are we really trusting Daniel Jones to do that again? Like, do we think that he has that kind of Sam Darnold mold where he is, you know, kind of been through the ringer and finally figured it out to this extent where he can really keep this Indianapolis team not only afloat, but being a driving force for them being a real competitor in the AFC or in the AFC South, at least. So I think that I'm with the odds makers in the sense that this offense is going to be markedly worse this year. Michael Pittman, I think, is a big loss that they didn't really make up for this offseason, in my opinion. Is a very thin receiving depth chart that they have there. They might kind of have to miscast Josh Downs a little bit. Alec Pierce coming off of the offseason ankle injury and ankle surgery. Jonathan Taylor has played exactly one full season dating back to 2021. A lot of things broke right for this Indianapolis team. A lot of things might go the other way for them this year. I like under 7.5 for them.
1: Yeah, including schedule in terms of what broke right last year and might not break right this year. Ravens, Chiefs, Texans to begin the season. Eek. That could be a rough one there. John, you've got a Super Bowl exacta bet you want to tout.
0: Yeah, this one is Chalk City, but the odds are appealing, if nothing else. Like, you can get 42-1 on the two teams that are the big favorites to make the Super Bowl with the Los Angeles Rams and the Buffalo Bills. I have the Bills beating the Rams, and you can get 42-1 on that market over at DraftKings. Again, I just think that the Bills have been knocking on the door for so long, and I am not a fan of the Buffalo Bills by any means, but I think it'd be disingenuous for me to say that this is a team that's not going to make it to the Super Bowl at any point under Josh Allen's tenure. I think the time is now. I think they got a little bit better this offseason as far as adding DJ Moore to that mix. They were really kind of missing a true alpha number one receiver. It obviously just hasn't worked out with Keon Coleman there. They spent a big draft pick on a couple years ago. They have that figured out a little bit. James Cook has been rocking out each of these last couple of seasons. The defense is good. We'll see if the defense can kind of like, you know, remesh on the fly without Sean McDermott, because he was, you know, able to get so much out of that particular unit. So that's the only real question mark to me. But Josh Allen, I think, is just kind of playing on another level from every other quarterback in the league. And the Rams, it's been a rich get richer type of offseason for them. They bring in Myles Garrett. They basically get the Chiefs secondary, which was a huge problem for them last year, the cornerback personnel, get that shored up. The tea leaves are telling us that Aaron Donald is going to be back as well. And he doesn't seem like a guy that's just been sitting on the couch since retiring. So I feel like he's going to be a difference maker. I have a hard time seeing anyone unseating the Rams in the NFC. And ultimately, I think Josh Allen gets his ring this year. And if those two teams make it 42-1, I dig it.
2: 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Chat with our friend John McKechnie from RotoWire.com. John, you are a college football expert as well as an NFL analyst for us at RotoWire. So let's get a couple plays on the board for college football. Let's just start at the top here, right? Winning the national championship. You're looking at the Miami Hurricanes at 11-1. So what's the case?
0: I'm fairly surprised to see where they are in the national championship odds pecking order. They're seventh, according to the odds makers. They're behind Indiana. They're behind, of course, Ohio State, Notre Dame, Texas, Oregon, and Georgia as well. But, I mean, Miami was right there on the doorstep last year, and I think they got better this offseason. I know that they lose a lot on the defensive side, but they bring in Damon Wilson, who's going to, you know, be a monster off the edge for them. So I think the defense isn't going to fall off that much. And I think they improved offensively. I think Darian Mensah is absolutely the real deal. I think he's a guy that we're going to be talking about as a top 10, maybe even top five pick come next spring. Transfer out of Duke by way of Tulane. And they bring in his security blanket, Cooper Barkate, who had a ton of catches at Duke last year. This is going to be a great offense. You also already have Malachi Toney, and you have Mark Fletcher, who broke out in the backfield last year. You play an ACC schedule. The ACC is, to call it top heavy is almost disingenuous, because it's Miami and then nobody else. Nobody else is even remotely in that national title conversation. So they're going to have a cakewalk through the regular season. Maybe that works against them because they won't be as battle tested as some of those teams up there at the top, but they will be very rested come playoff time. I'm a big believer in this Canes team. I think that Mario Cristobal is building something serious down there in Coral Gables. I like Miami, especially at those 11-1 odds.
2: 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We are, less than an hour and a half away from the start of World Cup action today. We're going to have Adam Zdrowicz breaking it all down for us when we come back. This is Prop Points here on VSIN.
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8: It's just sad. So many messages, people reaching out that the reason I got into horse racing was watching you and Les Onaka on the quarters late at night. It was just something that would put us to sleep in a good way. But it's true. A lot of people probably would never even have gotten into horse racing if it wasn't because of, at that time, TVG and towards the end here in FanDuel TV. So I think it's a legacy that everybody from the beginning that has been a part of this is going to be able to carry on. If you watched last week, and you probably would have thought it was our last show because there were a lot of crying, there was a lot of emotion, and there were a lot of goodbyes. But we're going to march on and try to keep it a little bit of momentum going into Del Mar, and I'm going to enjoy every moment putting my feet in the sand and getting to walk through the gates there and be a part of it and feel that ocean breeze. I'm just going to try to enjoy every moment of it, which I've done all along. You could probably tell if you ever watched me on the air. I'm enjoying it.
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1: Welcome back to RotoWire's version of Prop Points. It's the three RotoWire hosts here. We've met myself, Nick Whalen, and our next guest joining us on the Progressive Guest Line, Adam Zdroek. He runs all of our soccer and college basketball coverage over at RotoWire. Follow him on Twitter at RotoZdroek. Adam, welcome back from vacation. Welcome back. We had some wild quarterfinal games. The semifinals are set. We've got the first game today in a couple hours, Spain versus France. Many are saying it is the default final. I don't know if I'd go that far. What say you on that? Are these the two strongest teams in the tournament?
13: Default final, we always hear about that, especially in the NCAA tournament. It's always, oh, okay, yep. This is the better semifinal, so this is actually the real final, and then something crazy happens in the final where, oh, actually, maybe this isn't the default final kind of a thing. People will say that. I think I've actually said that, and it makes sense. France and Spain, I think, arguably have looked like the best teams in this World Cup. England kind of scraping by their last couple matchups. Argentina, team of destiny with Messi. So you could say that, yeah, France and Spain, maybe this is the default final, but at the end of the day, if it's England or Argentina winning, either one of those teams could win. I mean, we're in a spot, this Final Four here, where any team could actually win it, because Messi, we've seen what happens with Argentina. Anything can happen in these Messi games.

0: Excellent stuff. Let's talk a little Golden Boot here real quick. We got a little time. Pretty much five players in the race. Mbappe is at 8 goals. Messi's at 8 goals. Harry Kane and Jude Bellingham are at 6. So I think down to 4 pretty much here. Do you have a favorite? Is there any value in doing a long shot like Bellingham, who seems like ascendant at this point in time?
1: You could go Bellingham. I still like Harry Kane a little bit, plus 1,100. Yeah, Mbappe's minus 145, Messi plus 160. You had the third place game, so these teams are guaranteed the third place game, and the third place game can have more goals than the final. I think that's the one thing you can look at. So I know I just said England, you know, to win, of course, all that, but I just like the value here because we've seen Bellingham get his couple goals in these last couple games. Kane is still on PKs for England, and it wouldn't be surprising if maybe more defensive focus is on Kane making his late or on Bellingham making his late runs, and that leaves Kane a little more room than he's had. So Kane plus 1,100, I just like the value here. I'm not going to take Mbappe at minus 145. It's not as fun. Also, Messi at plus 160. That one's not as fun either. So Kane plus 1,100 there.
0: There you have it. Adam Zadruk, great stuff from our soccer guy over at RotoWire. Follow him on Twitter. Read him at RotoWire. Use that promo code VEASAN to get 15% off any RotoWire subscription. We're going to do NFC Futures when we come back. This is Prop Points.
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4: What's going to happen with LeBron James? 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
5: There's no Philadelphia. Brian Windhorst says that the Sixers are in this. 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

0: Glenn, I appreciate you so much. We're running out of time, but thank you for doing this and enjoy the match today.
1: Thanks, guys. Enjoy as well.
0: Glenn Crooks, everybody. You can catch him over there on SiriusXM FC. Also, former Division I coach, author. Check out the book, Put It On Frame. I read an article about all the VAR interventions over the weekend, by the way, and I pulled a quote from it. Controversy goes with FIFA World Cups like Europeans and ranch dressing. Really appreciate that.
2: Okay, I like that. I like Argentina. It's really good.
0: Yeah,
2: I did not think about that at all.
0: The ranch thing, that was shocking to me, how much Europeans were leaving America trying to take, like, vats of ranch with them home.
2: It was also a cane sauce.
0: That was part of it, too. I mean, that it does hit different. It's pretty solid. Okay, we got to step aside here on Money Moves. When we come back, our good friend Adam Burke is going to join us in studio here at Circa Resort and Casino. Going to talk a little Major League Baseball, the All-Star Game coming up tonight, and plenty of futures opportunities as we reset for the second half of the MLB season. Stick around.
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0: is. Everybody knows the players and all those kinds of things. College football is very, very different. 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We've seen through our traffic data that it's the most popular guide that we do, and also that college football is our most popular sport from a traffic standpoint, because I think it's the one that people need the most help with, and especially nowadays with college football free agency. So I'm really looking forward to having this one out. It's a lot of work, but it's honestly my favorite one to do for those reasons. So looking forward to having that out Monday, August 3rd over at VSiN.com.
1: 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Thank you, Adam. We got to step aside real quickly. We'll have a little bit more college football later on in the show. But when we return, we'll have kickoff in the World Cup semifinals and talking a little more baseball. Stick around.
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5: The 96 All-Star Game coming up tonight in Philadelphia at Citizens Bank Park. Christopher Sanchez on the mound for the National League, minus 135. Sanchez 11-4 at 2.62 ERA. For the American League, Toronto's Dylan Cease 6-4, 2.56 earn run average. 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Tomorrow, Mercedes-Benz Stadium in Atlanta. 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With your action update, Mike Sennett on VSiN, the sports betting network.
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2: The pitch as Spain and France get set to go head-to-head in the World Cup semifinal. Your two short shots to win it all. As we discussed with Glenn Crooks a little bit earlier in the program, he feels, and I think most do, the winner of this game can go on to ultimately win it all. Stormy Bonantoni, Jonathan Bontobel with you back here live in downtown Las Vegas, Circa Resort and Casino. The book is packed, the vibes are vibing, and we are ready and officially underway out there in Dallas.
3: That's right. Under 2.5 is my play, so we are in. Let's do this
2: Boom.
3: Thing.
2: We'll track it. I didn't have anything for this game, but at the end of the hour when we get into some of our best bets, I do have a play already in pocket for tomorrow's Argentina-England match. Also still to come this hour, we'll get into MLB All-Star discussion, NBA Summer League, one game in the W to preview as well. It's been interesting. I thought there were going to be two. I didn't realize that the start time for one of them was super early this morning, so the Sun have already beat the Fire today, 90-87. I thought that the Sun was Fire, neither here nor there. And a little college football talk. Because our good friend Tim Murray had the college football Bible author Phil Steele on the program for his college football betting podcast this past week. We'll play a couple clips from him. He had some strong opinions on a few teams.
3: Yep, looking forward to hearing from him as I have the SEC for the guide, so I will be pilfering opinions and information from many people.
2: SEC and the M-Dub.
3: Yep, the Mountain West.
2: The Mountain West. Their media day, by the way, out here in Las Vegas, set to get underway tomorrow, so we'll be talking more college football in the coming weeks. It's talking season. You will at the Palm?
3: Yeah, Wednesday and Thursday, I believe.
2: A little sad it's not here anymore.
3: Thursday, I believe, is going to be the day that I'm out there all day. Or excuse me, for the show. I'll have to double check my schedule.
2: Oh, you're going
3: to
2: do the show from the Palm?
3: Yeah, I think it's Thursday.
2: Cool.
3: Yeah.
2: You going to the any of the surrounding events, like the media? What is it? It's called like a media. I don't know what it's called. It's that ghost bar or whatever.
3: I'm not connected like you. I don't get invited to clutch sport events and
2: well, clearly
3: events
2: I'm not.
3: At bars.
2: I'm very low on the clutch sports UTA totem pole.
3: Yeah, it hurts.
2: Considering I did not get a
3: so for
2: plus
3: those,
2: one.
3: Yeah, so for those who don't remember, last week Stormy unveiled that she was invited to the clutch sports event here Thursday night, I believe it was.
2: Yeah.
3: To which then I forced her, and she did, to your credit, I forced her to ask for a plus one so that I could go with. So we could find information on what's going to happen with LeBron James. And I thought you just did it where you were just like, okay, I'll do it. And then you didn't really send the email.
2: I sent you a screenshot.
3: I was going to say, but then you emailed me later and you sent me the screenshot and they were like, no, sorry, no plus ones.
2: Yeah. So like I said, low on the totem pole. What are you going to do? But also you tell me, how do you feel about going to an event like that by yourself? Like, that's uncomfortable. I would have to, I don't know anybody really other than my agent. He's probably going to be busy.
3: Yeah, that's what I mean. You'd have to. That's what I'm surprised you're not allowed a plus one because that is a very interesting.
2: Yes, awkward.
3: Yeah,
2: but maybe it was just because it was too late. It was the day of.
3: Supposed to network, Stormy.
2: If I had reached out earlier, maybe that would be the case. Like I said, though, we'll talk basketball a little bit later on in the show. I do want to real quickly get your thoughts on the All-Star game that we have coming up tonight, especially considering.
3: For the record, I'm listening.
2: No, I know. Yeah, for our
3: boss is very big on eye contact, but I just have to say that the TV's over here, but I am
2: for
3: listening.
2: Our television audience, yes, we have a television screen on the ground that has the World Cup on, so I'll allow the distractions this time
3: around. This is the benefit
2: around.
3: Of being the two, right? You have to pay attention. You've got to steer the ship. I do not.
2: I do actually have to, like, actively look that way, whereas your face is just naturally tilted that direction in general. But we have the American League and National League going head-to-head here. The NL -135 favorite coming into today. I mentioned earlier, we've seen some money come in on the over for this thing. It was sitting 7.5 yesterday. You felt that juice coming up. Now we're eights across the board. There are some 8.5s popping. Guess 1 7.5, although I didn't see that earlier. So you shop around, you know, find the number that you're most interested in. I think that the over money makes sense, though, in a place like Citizens Bank Park on a warm night in July. How do you feel about the pitching matchup, though, when all is said and done?
3: I mean, I think that the National League has a little bit of an edge when it comes to the pitching overall. Now, it takes a little bit of a hit, obviously, with the losses of Ohtani and Mazurowski. So it's not as strong as it was before, but getting Christopher Sanchez out there, one would assume or hope that he is not going to be the guy that was coughing up 9 runs against Kansas City the other day, that you're going to get the all-star version of Sanchez out there. And just the overall depth with Chase Burns, Eduardo Rodriguez, Chris Sale, so many guys, Paul Skeens.

0: player who's also playing the same ball, and he draws the penalty on this. That is absolutely what? That is an insane way to call a penalty in a box. So again, Yamala essentially just runs into a guy who's already in the midst of his kicking motion.
1: Yeah. And that was a penalty on France for kicking Yamal.
0: Yeah.
1: That's wild. This sport, man. I don't want to be that person because I know
0: mean, if it was fixed, it would be fixed for the French.
1: We're the pig-brained Americans, all of that, I understand. But it's stuff like that that's really
0: so the full scope of the play makes it look even worse. It's a Spanish cross to which the French guy actually gets some possession of and puts it up. And he is then drawn.
1: So how is that a penalty on him?
0: That's crazy, dude. That is not great.
1: Ay, caramba. And they score on it.
0: Yep.
1: So Spain up 1-0 in the semifinal. As an underdog, by the way, France closed minus 140 ultimately to advance. Okay, we got to step aside here. We will continue to update you on all things World Cup when we return. But more football and football, college football season is upon us. We'll discuss when we return.
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5: What's going to happen with LeBron James? I have a bet on him, by the way. I got down at a prediction market at around even money to go to Cleveland.
6: All right, not bad. I think it's going to be Cleveland. Shams is reporting it's down to three teams.
5: Mm-hmm.
6: If it's down to three teams, why is Golden State still up there in the 18%?
5: I agree.
6: There's no Philadelphia. Brian Windhorst says that the Sixers are in this. The more I think about it, I

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3: Who was a plus 120 dog to advance, plus 220 dog on the 90-minute line. Currently up over France, 1-0 here in the 30th minute. Mikel Oyarzabal with the goal in a super bizarre penalty in the box that we were discussing at the end of the last segment. So keeping tabs on this as we go. You have the under 2.5. Not loving a goal coming that early.
4: No, so hopefully we can get out of here with just the one goal, obviously. And maybe, I mean, look, I'll take a Spanish 1-0 win. It'd be right in their wheelhouse, right? That's what they've been doing this entire tournament.
3: If you believe, meanwhile, that the French, who were odds on to advance prior to that goal being scored, if you believe they can get back in this thing, plus 140 now the price available for them ultimately to qualify. It's a pretty good price on France.
4: I mean, you got to make up two goals against the best defense in the field.
3: But it's not the 90 minute, it's to qualify.
4: No, I know, I'm just, well, it's still, you got to win, right?
3: Yes.
4: And you're down 1-0.
3: But that's one goal, hypothetically.
4: And then penalty kicks.
3: And then penalty kicks, yeah.
4: So why not just bet France to win via PKs?
3: You could do that too. Mm-hmm. That's an option, but I'm just saying, plus 140 is
4: more than likely you're going to have to ask them to overcome two goals, though.
3: Which, I mean, their team total was over 1.5 that took 90% of the money. So people certainly believe that France is capable of scoring.
4: There's one problem, though. They don't have Oyarzabal on their roster. So,
3: yeah, we did some research in the commercial break that with the Spain pronunciation, the Z is the TH sound for his last name. There we go. I'm proud of us.
4: The Azul.
3: We did well. We did well. Let's get into a little college football talk, because last week, I think, was our first true kind of dive into college football coverage. Tomorrow, we will, I believe tomorrow, we'll begin to unveil
4: don't
3: our college
4: that.
3: Football top 25.
4: Don't do that.
3: What
4: don't
3: do you mean?
4: Do that.
3: Don't do that.
4: We'll do that.
3: Okay.
4: I like how this is, you know, put all the work on one person and just be like, I think we're going to do
3: so
4: this.
3: So here, all the work on one person. I did
4: explain
3: all
4: to our
3: of
4: audience.
3: The legwork.
4: Explain
3: okay.
4: To our
3: so,
4: all of the legwork. Okay.
3: So.
4: You did a third of
3: JVT
4: it.
3: JVT and I are putting together a Money Moves college football top 25.
4: As
3: so
4: we
3: it
4: did
3: is,
4: last year.
3: As we did last year. It is our two opinions on what our top 25 would be entering the college football season. It's an exercise, yes, we did last year. We do the reveal from 25 all the way to 1. JVT was on me. Like, you repeatedly brought it up last week. Hey, don't forget,
4: you
3: do make your top 25, then I'll compare, and we'll go back and forth. I have yet to receive any of your notes.
4: Yes.
3: This was a week ago now that I have given you my top 25.
4: It has not been a week.
3: Almost. It was Tuesday last week.
4: That's a lie.
3: But yeah, it was. It was Tuesday or Wednesday because I had it in my calendar that I had to do.
4: Oh, okay.
3: It was Tuesday or Wednesday of last week. So we are 6 days or 7 from when I had given this to you. And we are starting it tomorrow, and I've yet to receive any info from you.
4: Maybe we'll push it back a day.
3: Well, the plan is to start it tomorrow. The actual AP Top 25 will drop on August 17th. We will be done with our reveal well beyond that, as Brett McMurphy posted on X yesterday. Plan your outrage accordingly. So it'll be a fun exercise to do. We'll give you betting angles throughout, preview two teams per day, pretty in-depth as we go there. But with kind of the college football talk percolating, we did a lot of Big 12 last week with media days. The Mountain West and ACC will begin their media days this week as well. So we'll continue that. But also, Tim Murray, want to give him a shout out. He has been still throughout the entirety of the offseason, still doing his college football betting podcast, and had some really great guests. This past week, he had Phil Steele on, who writes like the preview Bible for anybody that follows college football each and every year. And one team that he discussed as a potential surprise team in 2026-27 was the Alabama Crimson Tide. Take a listen.
5: Well, they've got a new quarterback this year, but they had a new quarterback last year. And I like both Keelan Russell and Austin Mack at the quarterback spot. I think whichever one wins the job, they're in good shape. And if one of them gets injured, they're in really good shape in the backup spot. I mean, Mack is 6'6", 232. He knows the system inside and out. He was with offensive coordinator Ryan Grubb back at Washington. And then Russell was one of the top QBs coming out of high school last year. He was just a true freshman last year. Now he's experienced. I like that position. And defensively, they're really good, especially in the secondary. They got three NFL caliber guys in the secondary, and Xavier Brown, Bray Hubbard, and Keon Saab. And then you look at the schedule this year. You know, the Georgia game I rate as a toss-up, but let's keep in mind, they went on the road and beat Georgia last year, and now they get them at home. Tennessee, I rate as a toss-up.

0: big new face with Virginia Tech and what that's going to look like with Franklin. So that's going to be another interesting player at the table, too, because one would assume there's some upside there.
1: Yeah, this will be a fun couple weeks. We mentioned ACC, Mountain West, Sun Belt Media Days all getting underway this week. And we'll have some NFL training camps, rookies reporting for both the 49ers and Seattle Seahawks at the end of the week. So we are in the season before the season for football. That is for sure.
2: Someone had a birthday.
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1: 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Inside

0: I was distracted.
1: Green? Is that
0: what Oh, yes. Yeah. The ridiculous finish for Green, too. Yeah, King Green and Terrence McKinney. Yeah.
1: With the comeback? Yeah. Like, unbelievable.
0: I thought he was going to lose.
1: Yes. I thought he was dead.
0: Gutshot.
1: I thought he was dead. Yeah. Okay.
0: We're done.
1: We'll be back tomorrow. Same time, same place. Thanks for hanging out.
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4: I think they did what they had to compete with LIV, but now that LIV is going away, I think moving towards a different format, guys, what this is going to do is no more of these no-cut events. It's going to be 120-player fields as opposed to these like 72. There's going to be cuts in all of these. There's going to be more tournaments with bigger prize pools attached. Yeah, you might not get everybody every single week, Wes, but you will get more players kind of dipping in and dipping out, and so we won't have these tournaments where you and I and Kelly come on here and go, well, nobody's playing this tournament. There'll be more incentive for some of these guys to play some of these tournaments they haven't in years past. 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
3: On the next A Numbers Game, the World Cup semifinals roll on. Dustin Sweetelson in for Gil Alexander. He and I will preview the second semifinal between England and Argentina with the help of Christopher Sullivan. Nick Whalen joins the show to talk NBA Summer League and look ahead to some NFL futures. And the British Open gets going on Thursday. I'll share all of my bets, plus Byron Lindicue joins to give his thoughts on the final major of the golf season. All that and more on A Numbers Game, 10 a.m. Eastern, 7 a.m. Pacific.
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10: 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Mitch Moss along with Doug Kazarian. Pauly Howard is on vacation this week.

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1: Spain had another look about a minute ago. No good. They still lead France 1-0 here, 53rd minute as they play in the World Cup semifinals. Winner of this match will advance to the title game and take on the winner of tomorrow's match, England and Argentina.

0: Games out of 10, I bet an under.
1: All right, we're going to start getting some best bets for the Open Championship on the show. We have great guests coming up. Wes Reynolds in 35 minutes. And Scotty Scheffler had an odd soundbite today. Some will fade him as a result. Me, not so much, but hear what he had to say coming up next.

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16: Coming up on the 69th minute of the semifinal in the World Cup between Spain and France, which is not too nice for France, by the way. They trail 2-0. And Spain still being aggressive here on the attack. And right now at DK on the three-way, Spain, a $12 favorite to advance. The draw is up to plus 850.
17: Did you happen to catch that offside call?
16: I missed that, actually.
17: The telestration, the computer.
16: Yeah.
17: The offensive player, both feet were onside compared to the other guys, the defenders, both feet. The torso and waist as well. But when he was running, his right arm was just kind of like there towards the goal. And his fingertips, because he stuck out his right arm, that was the only thing.
16: He's offside then.
17: So everything else, feet, waist, torso, were clearly, the other guy was literally waist was in front of him.
16: Wow. Now, I don't love the...
17: That's ridiculous to me.
16: Of course it is.
17: That is against the whole purpose of offsides.
16: You're exactly right.
17: It should be feet.
16: I think it should be closer to the NFL rule with is the quarterback beyond the line of scrimmage?
17: The whole body.
16: Right. And you can be the entire body. I don't love this rule, but his entire body can be past it. And as long as his like arm is not, it's going to be okay.
17: I just think it should be feet. I mean, that's what we do in every the offsides in football, out of bounds. It's all about it should be the feet.
16: Yeah, that seems a bit aggressive.
17: The blue line, right?
16: Yeah, there's also, and look, I mean, I'm a soccer novice. You would admit to the same thing. A lot of us are here. I have loved this tournament. Like I've said 47,000 times, I think there needs to be like the letter of the law, the fine print needs to change a little bit here. You need to realize when you're watching this stuff happen that a lot of it is inadvertent by these players. JVT was making the case that the penalty today on France was, I thought it was actually a penalty. He disagreed. Okay. But a lot of the stuff that happens, the players are not doing it intentionally. And it doesn't matter. It's still going to be a yellow card when they go and look at it.
17: I have a tough time with the offsides when the defense scoots up to draw an offside. It reminds me of basketball when shorter players run over just to get underneath a guy. It's one thing if somebody's driving on you and they jump into you or they push off. I'm okay with that offensive foul. But running over just to get in front of someone who's about to take off for a dunk or whatever, that's not defense.
16: Yeah.
17: Running up to kind of just bait someone, I don't know.
16: I agree.
17: I mean, I guess it's strategy, and if an entire back line can do it, then reward them for teamwork. I that's why the blue line does make a lot of sense in hockey.
16: Yeah, all right. So the Open Championship again begins later on in the week. I did add a bet to the portfolio today. It is Xander Schauffele to go top 10 here at Circa, plus 320. So tinkering around some stuff for the most part this year using some AI-generated like golf models. That was the best bet that it liked. It actually liked it at plus 270. And I said, oh, hold on a second here, doctor. I found plus 320. Then it went from like an A to an A plus immediately.
17: Right.
16: When I plugged in the price and other stats that I was providing the model and everything like that. So that's a bet for me. Also, when I was making that bet, I also realized here at Circa, they had Scottie Scheffler even money to go top 10. I went back to bet it. He moved to minus 120.
17: That's a big difference.
16: You got to be fast. So I did not bet Scotty today. But even money, if it goes back there, I probably will have a bet on that. Scotty today, he's a little bit weird with the sound bites once in a while. Today, no exception. Here he was asked about his legacy.
18: I mean, to be completely honest, not really. I don't really play like for a place in history. I'm not playing for anything like that because like it's going to sound a little morbid, but at the end of the day, you know, I'm going to live my life and then it's going to end. And when it ends, I'm going somewhere else and I'm not going to be here anymore.
16: As Christopher Powers tweeted out in the golf world, Scotty's asked about his legacy. Scotty's response, we're all going to die.
17: He just turned 30.
16: Yeah.
17: Who's asking that question?
16: Well, a bunch of people were asking it today because they asked him and they asked Rory. So I guess it turned into a thing this week at the Open Championship.
17: Have you ever been wondering about your legacy at 30?
16: Well, now how about this? When JVT and I recorded Pod of the Futures last night, available now wherever you get your podcasts, JVT brought up the question, is this like the downside for Scotty? Like, are we watching it right now? Are we going to look back next year and say, yeah, his prime's done?
17: So he's, who's flamed out from a couple of Spieth and some of these other guys?
16: Oh, yeah, a bunch of guys do. I mean
17: Duval?
16: Duval was just, I mean, almost overnight.
17: He was never Scotty.
16: No, he was not.
17: No, I said that, not that you thought that, I was just joking. But yeah, I mean, some guys are flash in the pan and then they go away. I don't think he'll go away, but I touched on it yesterday. I've been saying it for weeks. Until he demonstrates he can putt normally,
16: right?
17: You cannot bet him at these numbers.
16: No.
17: I have to see it before I believe it. As much as I know sports betting is about anticipating and not reacting, it's been going on for too long.
16: I told JVT if he's onto something here, I said, we'll look back, I'll give it one full year. And that might be too short a time, but I said, if we look back next year at Scotty and say, yeah, that you were onto something, I'll buy him dinner at Barry's.
17: I disagree a little bit with that notion because he has battled back and finished top five and top 10 when, you know, Tiger would withdraw with a back injury if he had the start that Scotty did sometimes. I mean, he just missed his first cut in eons last weekend.
16: Right.
17: So this is a guy who is still battling over the weekend. He had that whole bizarre arrest and everything that derailed him. And then he had, what was his regular caddy that weekend, had to go for a wedding or something like that. So he didn't have his normal caddy on one day of that tournament. So he's been fine. I think the field is just really good. Golf right now is really good. And some guys are just going to catch lightning in a bottle. And Scheffler is going to look like Scotty lost. And yes, that playoff putt was gross a couple weeks ago. But aside from that, he's still been pretty solid. He just hasn't been dominant, which is fine. But it's just, that's why I don't bet him to win. But he's, I'm not ready to write him off per se in terms of a backside of his career.
16: No, neither am I. This is also an ongoing thing. It happened recently with Jordan Spieth, and he was like a partner with a national sports book. It also, this is Matthew Fitzpatrick, very popular again this week. And he was asked the question, and he went down this whole path of sports bettors definitely have an influence, and they're very aggressive out there when golfers are out there swinging away.
19: Footballers, tennis players, you name it, everyone's getting messages of, oh, you missed that penalty, you cost me this, or you didn't make a birdie, you cost me this. Like, I've had my fair share. I would say every golfer that's played a professional tournament has had a message of abuse from someone that is related to gambling. I mean, you could see it this week. You go and type in a player's name that maybe isn't playing well, maybe someone who's favored to play well. You type the name into Twitter and you'll just see their name followed by abuse after abuse after abuse. It is definitely becoming a problem. And the issue is obviously, particularly in golf, you know, it would be very easy to influence a bet, whether it's you're shouting on someone's backswing, shouting on a putting stroke. It's really easy, and obviously that is really hard to monitor, but it is definitely an issue.
16: What do you think?
17: I could do an hour on this topic. I mean, there's different layers to this. First and foremost, people who do that, I've done a lot of stupid things in my life. I've never done that, thankfully.
16: They need to be banned.
17: That is just the worst of the worst. And fortunately, the fantasy space doesn't really do that. They'll do it playfully before betting was ever legalized. So it's definitely been gambling, and it's not fantasy. Definitely been sports betting. And I would say, like, well, sports betting is going to always exist, just like it's always existed before 2018 PASPA. But it's now popularized the next generation, blah, blah, blah. It's definitely did not exist like this than before. With that being said, it's also everywhere. And it's everywhere because teams, players, leagues are all taking the advertising money. And it's really not that much money, all things considered. You don't have to take the money. I mean, Katie Nolan was just recently talking about how she does not want her podcast having any sports betting. Because if she has people who don't bet, who are young, turning 18, 21, whatever it is, she does not want to be, quote unquote, an enabler or whatever. She'd rather just have conventional sponsors. I mean, does Derek Jeter really need to do like FanDuel or whatever it is? Does Fitzpatrick really need that money that he's advertising?
16: Obviously, the answer is none of them need to.
17: None of them.
16: Right.
17: And I mean, you can make the argument ESPN doesn't and stuff like that. It's not that much money when you look at what they're spending on these TV deals and things like that. I know everything adds up, but if it's really that egregious or whatever, you don't have to. Now, with that being said, I also think the onus is on a lot of the sports books who make it like a lot state lotto and things like that instead of Wall Street. Right. They have these guys giving out picks, and it's an egregious around the landscape of network TV where everyone's just a betting analyst instead of having actual street cred or credibility. Mm-hmm. But I don't know. I mean, you're part of the solution. You're part of the problem. I don't know the answer to it either. That's the other issue.
16: Now, is this beyond heckling?
17: Yes.
16: Well, what about when a player like Vernon Maxwell, right?
17: I mean, Chelsea Gray screenshot a DM she was getting after the last game and dropping N-bombs and everything for the Las Vegas Aces starting point guard.
16: Yeah.
17: That goes on everywhere.
16: Sure, it does. I mean,
17: what do you mean? What was your example? I'm sorry.
16: Didn't, well, Vernon Maxwell? I got to look it up before I say anything on the air. It was pretty bad. The situation happened with his wife.
17: Oh, okay.

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7: Yeah, I think we put together what everybody here at the book behind us at Circus Sports, what they have in pocket for this game. There was a France had a good opportunity there moments ago. They did not score, but they trailed 2-0, 83rd minute, and the whole place was going crazy. The total's 2.5. They need another goal. Everybody here has the over, obviously.
8: That was the popular play coming in, right?
7: It was.
8: Because France was the betting favorite. That's their MO, and they're scoreless right now.
7: The draw right now is 13-1. If France can score in the next 3 minutes, this entire thing changes.
8: So we're in the 84th minute. How much extra time do you think we have? Have we ever had less than six?
7: Well, even if they put... we've had four.
8: Okay. Wow.
7: So even if they put seven up, it might go 10-11. You never know. That's my biggest...
8: You think we're looking at like 14 more minutes, 13 more minutes?
7: Yeah, in the neighborhood.
8: Wow.
7: Yep. Yeah.
8: Two goals is not crazy.
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3: On the next A Numbers Game, the World Cup semifinals roll on. Dustin Sweetelson in for Gil Alexander. He and I will preview the second semifinal between England and Argentina with the help of Christopher Sullivan. Nick Whalen joins the show to talk NBA Summer League and look ahead to some NFL futures. And the British Open gets going on Thursday. 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Plus, Byron Lindicue joins to give his thoughts on the final major of the golf season. All that and more on A Numbers Game, 10 a.m. Eastern, 7 a.m. Pacific.
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9: It is all over. Spain 2, France 0. Done. How about that? I don't even know what France was to not score a goal. Under a half a goal, Doug?
10: I tweeted my followers to see what that was, because I'm as curious as you are. Remarkable.
9: Oh, amazing. Doug Kazarian in for Pauly Howard this week.
10: You get two goals from Spain, and you can't cash over 2.5.
9: Or the both teams to score. We go out to the Progressive guest line to begin the hour. We will get best bets for the Open Championship from Wes Reynolds, one of the co-hosts on a very popular podcast here with the network called Long Shots. Wes, thank you. You had the both teams to score in this match. Is that correct?
11: I did. Zut alors, or sacre bleu, or whatever French slang you want to go with. They do not get on the board, because I was hearing all week, it's like, oh man, their B team can make the World Cup final.

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4: Elite defense, and they do lose some talent. They're replacing some pieces from that defense, but I think based on what they have coming back and who they brought in, these guys are going to be nasty once again. When you look at the offense, though, I mean, Mateer is back. He's fully healthy, and I think that they will be more explosive. The backfield is loaded with Torrey Blaylock and Xavier Robinson coming back. The receiver group looks good. I think if the O-line can stay healthy, we're going to see Oklahoma convert third down better. They're going to sustain drives more consistently. We'll score more points. I look at the schedule. It is nasty. You get Michigan on the road early. You got to go to Georgia. You go to Florida. Texas on the neutral. Ole Miss and A&M late. But I like over the win total of 7.5. I'm high on Oklahoma. I think if things break right, they could challenge in the SEC and be one of those teams that buy in to make the playoff.
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9: Well, now I'm getting ready for the Open Championship. We just talked to Wes Reynolds. Great breakdown from him. More on the final major of the year as we go out to the Progressive guest line. 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And how about this, Doug? This past weekend had Tom Kim and Stephen Fisk outright.
10: Absurd. Absurd.
9: John, thank you. Is that the best betting weekend you've ever had?
11: Got to be. Yeah. I don't know what would compare to it. This week I was smarter and I've parlayed some of the outrights together. So if it happens again, I can retire early.
10: I was going to joke, that was mocking you for not parlaying the two. And actually, I was not a serious bone at all about it.
11: Oh my. No, I really, it was a great week. I had it peppered too, because if it wasn't Tom Kim, I had Matt Fitzpatrick.

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4: 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I'm going to go with Drake May at 6-1, more likely to hit 35 passing touchdowns.
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9: FIFA World Cup semifinal coming up today at AT&T Stadium in Arlington, Texas. 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Spain goes from plus 125 to plus 120. France is a plus 150 favorite to win the World Cup heading in to the semifinal round. Scottie Scheffler has moved from plus 590 to plus 620 to win the Open Championship this week at Royal Birkdale. Rory McIlroy is plus 850. Tommy Fleetwood, 18-1. The 96 All-Star Game today in Philadelphia. The National League minus 135 against the American League plus 110. The total has moved from 7.5 over to 8 under. With your Action Update, Mike Sennett on VSiN, the Sports Betting Network.
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2: Mitch Moss and Pauly Howard are here to make you a friend of ours.
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14: Great open. Love it every single time. Doug Kazarian filling in for Pauly Howard this week on vacation. Spain is $1.50 to win the World Cup after defeating France today 2-0. That is a gift from the gods, Doug. Real or Fugazi?
15: It is. You can't be afraid to lose a wager. Obviously, we don't have Monday's sports page or Biff's almanac, but I think you just have to play it. They are clearly the best team after manhandling France. Now, some of this is matchup driven.
14: Sure.
15: And $1.50 is not $1.10. It adds up. You got to win a lot of those types of wagers, but you don't want to be on the dog here, I don't think. And we still don't know if there's injuries or whatnot on the team that advances, maybe red cards. So they're not going to be playing with 10 men in the championship game, but you know Spain's in good form. They've allowed one goal this entire time.
14: I can't get over that.
15: That's going to be a cheap price. So I would be laying it, and if you lose, you lose. But it is a gift from the gods.
14: GoFundMe could be massive for players and coaches. Is that real or

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11: Thanks for checking in here on a busy Tuesday. Mitch Moss along with Doug Kazarian. He is in for a vacationing Pauly Howard. We are live as always downtown Las Vegas. From the Circa Resort and Casino, Spain advanced to the World Cup Championship by defeating France today 2-0. Ultra impressive performance yet again, and much more on that match and tomorrow's other semifinal as well as we go out to the Progressive Guest Line. Dallin Cuff joins the program now with Turner Sports. Dallin, thanks for the time as always. We appreciate it. Your takeaways overall from what appeared to be, we're live on the air for most of it, but what appeared to be a pretty dominating performance out of Spain today.
12: Yeah, guys, it was thoroughly impressive. I talked to the guys in the morning yesterday. I liked the under because I thought Spain could control the game, but I thought France's explosion would be there. I thought their ability to hit on the counter would be there. I thought their prolific top, their four that they have up there with Mbappe, Doué, Dembele, and Olise would be just difference makers, and they weren't. I mean, Spain's, their ability to control the game offensively, I think we all know that and respect that, and that has helped their defensive numbers. But their ability in defense, in the defensive side of the ball today too, it almost looked like they took the hearts of the French players. They just kind of demoralized them, and it was comprehensive from kind of from kick to finish. And they almost, France had the flurries late, and like I said, those of us on the under, I thought this was no way this is going to cash. I thought for sure we were looking at least 2-1 in the chaotic last few minutes. But they held. I mean, Simon made a couple. He made a couple big plays. Came off his line aggressively when it got tight late, but. That was as much a comprehensive performance that we've seen this entire tournament. They have not looked the part the entire tournament. France had. Today, they made France look very inept, which is hard, hard, hard to do.
13: Yeah, and it looks like Spain was about plus $5 to win 2-0. So here we are. Don't want to be recency biased, but they are minus 150 here at Circa to win their final match, the World Cup, and then $1.55, $1.60 elsewhere in the market. Obviously, they await the winner of Argentina or England. Don't know who they're playing, but what reason would there be to not wager on Spain to win?
12: Because this is soccer, Doug. This is the thing that's it's this is not like the NFL, you know, NFC Championship game felt like it was going to be the Super Bowl last time around. We all did think that, honestly, with the Western Conference Finals, the NBA, and that sure as hell didn't play out like that. But those are series in that sport. And then football is kind of like world football in the fact that one game, anything could happen in any moment can change the match. So here, you could make a rationale. I think Spain is going to hoist the cup. I think they are better than either one of those teams. They're on the other side. So I'm not making the argument to bet against Spain. I'm more so making the argument that if you want to take some value, and I would take England more than either. If it's Argentina, I can't make that argument. I can't just go with Messi magic and you'll do it again. They've survived too much. They have not played well, and they've had some amazing calls on their side. There's been a lot of things that have supported them to get to this standpoint. Whereas England, I feel like they fought their butt off. Not a good call last game, too. But they outlasted Mexico with 10 men in the Azteca. They then go in a sultry, steamy Miami, come back from 1-0 down to win. Bellingham's played out of his mind. You still have Kane that's an elite scorer. Thomas Tuchel has made sure that team is relatively defensively sound despite some of the injury issues they have had. I can make an argument for England without a doubt. I don't think I can do the same thing with Argentina. That's too much a messy, reliant situation that I don't want to put my chips in. I would more so look at different props. I would think those games tend to be tight. We don't, you know, 2022 is one of the greatest finals we'll ever see in our life in any sport. And that's not normal. So I would look at I wonder what the over under numbers will be on 2.5 goals, look at different props to play. But in terms of the match, if it is England and Spain, yes, there are reasons to take England to hoist the cup based on the value, based on the number. We'll see what that actually looks like. It's Argentina, I can't do it. Spain is a better team, but any one moment, any one goal changed the entire thing, and that's why football is just different.
11: Well, it's all matchups. It's based on who they're going to be playing, obviously, and the team that they have in front of them as well. So making your case there for England against Spain potentially, then what do you make of the match that we have tomorrow? As I'm looking at DK right now, England just moved from $1.20 to $1.25 to advance, and on the three-way, they're plus 170. The draw plus 185 in Argentina 2-1.
12: Yeah, I like England to advance, and that number's come down a little bit since yesterday. I saw it at 135 yesterday, so seeing that come down a little bit, I understand why the public wants to go with Messi. I understand why America in particular would go toward Messi when you look at some of our books. But I think England, again, is the more comprehensive team, and I feel like they have more weapons to score. They have a more clear-cut identity as who they are. And I like the fact, now I do wonder about their legs at this point. Now, both teams have played extra time games, and Argentina's come back, drama against Egypt. They battled against Cape Verde before that, and then, of course, survived Switzerland in a game that, again, they got a red card call that helped them. And if that doesn't happen, I think Switzerland wins that game. I think England is a much, much, much better version of Switzerland. They are organized defensively. They have world-class players in different positions. They have guys that play in high-level environments, high-leverage environments all the time. Which I think in this tournament kind of gets lost, especially when you talk, we go back to think about the U.S. team. A lot of those guys had not played in a game that big before. England's playing back in the World Cup final again, which some of these guys played in that World Cup final. I'm sorry, World Cup semifinal again, like they did in 2018 when they lost to Croatia. They played in European Cup semifinals. They played in European Championship finals. They haven't got over the hump yet, but these guys have this big game performance experience. They know what this is about, and a lot of the guys on the field have already been there, and some of those have matured into bigger roles. Bukayo Saka has learned from his failures. Jude Bellingham has learned from his failures. Kane is still the leader of this team in terms of offense. I think there's just a much a team that has knows who they are with more weapons to do it. Argentina, obviously, a lion's share of those guys won the Cup in 22. They look like a version of that team that is still very Messi dependent. They've had a ton of defensive errors throughout the knockout stage and put them in jeopardy time and time again. If you make those errors against a team of England's quality, they absolutely will make you pay. And I don't feel like this team is comparable to the English team. Now, Messi may do what Messi does, but I do think Thomas Tuchel will have a good plan for him. Switzerland did. There were constantly bodies around him, usually three guys around him at all times. Messi to get an assist, I think, is more likely than Messi to get a goal in that match just because of how much gravity he will.

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7: This guy's a turnaround specialist. When he came into Vandy, they were 4-20 straight up in the two seasons before he arrived, completely devoid of talent to compete in the SEC. All he did was turn them around in short order. He leads them to three straight bowl games. I think there's just an edge to this guy at this point. He's on a revenge tour. It began on the recruiting path. He raided his former employer. He brings in four-star quarterback recruit Ethan Grunkmeyer. They finished with the program's first top 30 class since 2019, and they have a manageable opening month to get some momentum and some belief inside that locker room. They got VMI, they got Old Dominion, and then a trip to downtrodden Maryland. You know, that could produce a 3-0 start, and then all of a sudden, you know, grabbing him at plus money to go over 7.5 at plus 170, that's starting to look really good.
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8: On the next A Numbers Game, the World Cup semifinals roll on. Dustin Sweetelson in for Gil Alexander. He and I will preview the second semifinal between England and Argentina with the help of Christopher Sullivan. Nick Whalen joins the show to talk NBA Summer League and look ahead to some NFL futures. And the British Open gets going on Thursday. I'll share all of my bets. Plus, Byron Lindicue joins to give his thoughts on the final major of the golf season. All that and more on A Numbers Game, 10 a.m. Eastern, 7 a.m. Pacific.
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11: Great timing. The owner and CEO of this great property, Circa Las Vegas, Derek Stevens, joins us now for his regular Tuesday hit. Derek, great to see you. Has BurraPay, has it been popular?
12: Good. Yeah, we've gotten a couple now. So it's you know, we did the first one with Bryce Hall when he did like what was it, 5 or 6 bitcoins or something on that on that first day, and
11: he
12: then,
11: was betting UFC, I believe, right?
12: Yeah, it was UFC. Bikes,
11: yep.
12: And then we've done a few more. We had someone that came in and did a full house yesterday because you could use it for our contest as well.
11: Oh, beautiful.
12: So they did I think 10 Circa Million and 10 Circa Survivor. So that was kind of a cool little thing. So yeah, it's out there.
11: Not bad. You were at Stadium Swim just now for the France Spain match.
12: I was not at Stadium Swim.
11: Okay.
12: I was I'm struggling with this thing, my day job. So I was in meetings. But we had the surveillance cameras up, and cabanas were full, and it was nice. A little hot outside, but
11: a little warm.
12: But compared to what it would be like on a normal Tuesday, my God.
11: Book was packed. You're going to be sad to see this tournament end.
12: I absolutely am. I mean, I've told you I caught the fever like you did, and I'm already worried about what the hell are we going to do next year? God forbid something happens. I can't figure out baseball. We're in trouble, man.
11: Oh, don't say that.
10: We had Chris Bennett on yesterday. He said a lot of new signups, so to speak, for the UFC card the last weekend. Obviously, the World Cup's drawn similar sort of activity. What's been the most surprising element to all of this?
12: I think we didn't really understand the impact that I think the international fans would have on our country. And I think it created this early on version, you know, when Scotland was in and they outdrank Boston and things like that, there was these great stories and this Freddie guy that no one, like all these other crazy things that happened. It kind of brought our country together a little bit on the,
10: I would agree,
12: you know, on the 250th birthday of our country. And I thought it was pretty amazing how it all kind of gelled together. And it was a ton of fun. I mean, I think this is the one thing, like I've been up front. I've never really was a soccer fan, so to speak, but I thought these games were exciting. They were fun to watch. They were fun to bet on. The whole deal.
10: What about a wagering perspective? Were asked to take a huge limit bet on a random prop? I mean, did anything stand out? You said, gosh, I haven't seen this before.
12: No, we took with the largest bet we took was, no, I would just say we took the largest bet we took was $750,000. We took a bet on that. We sold most of it back. It was because this is a very liquid market. So this is really easy to get buyback. So, you know, we took that $750,000 bet. You know, I got a lot of people, oh, you're buying drink. I'm like, well, wait a second. It's not like we won $750. You know, we sold almost all of it back. So, you know, we saw a little bit. Wagering, I know different, maybe different books, sports books have different perspectives. Wagering for us was okay. Lots of smaller bets is what we saw.
10: Great crowds.
11: How about Saturday night? The crowd here for McGregor and Holloway. Do you want McGregor to fight again?
12: No. I think it was pretty kind of self-evident. You know, we went in, we needed Holloway. The book needed Holloway. We all kind of thought Holloway was the only way to play it, and we ended up doing okay. You know, Father Time is something in UFC. You got to just be careful, and it's unfortunate because I think the probability of something happening again is high with McGregor. I mean, we've seen this before, and I don't know that you want to have too many events where people were paying these type of prices before they get bitter. You could deal with it a little bit, but you know, you go back to the undercard in the Patty fight. That, you know, I get it, but you can't. You take the last two fights, and they last a total. They don't last that long. It's not the greatest experience, you know.
11: Does that happen here? By the way, the public that shows up, the property is absolutely on fire. They're betting McGregor, obviously, at almost any price. Do they complain? Do they look for refunds? By the way, something like that.
12: No, that's an online thing.
11: I mean, is that only an online thing?
12: I don't know. For us, I mean, I'm not on any group text that I had with.
11: Good.
12: With Mike Palm or Jeff Benson or Chris Bennett, I think there's a certain element of you come to Vegas, you bet your ticket, you got it, it's civilized. So McGregor goes out in 30 seconds. I mean, I think this is more of an online type of thing where you do these ridiculous refunds. I mean, I mean, anybody that took Holloway, they didn't say, hey, am I going to get paid?
11: but overall, the handle on that fight had to have been
12: That was good. Yeah, that was good. I mean, UFC is great. Yeah.
10: Right. Today is the first day with that baseball prop with Guerrero versus Tatis
11: Jr.
12: That's a Chris Bennett. Like, that's a little insight. This is like, I just, when they brought it up to me on Friday, like, these guys just thought it was the cutest little thing to do. And Mike Palm and Chris Bennett are bantering back and forth. I'm like, what do you think of this? I don't care.
10: Yeah.
12: Like, it's not really that relevant.
10: Just
12: book it.
10: It's a two-way line.
12: Do your thing. Yeah, it's a two-way line.
10: But it can be free advertising because you get big names. We learned this when the Houston Astros, right after legalization, Houston Astros got a slap on the wrist with the trash can thing. And then certain books put up props with who's going to be the first Houston Astro to be hit by a pitch, starting with game one, opening day, not spring training. And then how many in the first game? 2.5, over under.
12: Right,
10: so
12: right,
10: then you get free publicity. It's not even like you don't have to pay for the advertising. So there is an art to this, right?
12: With

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2: Coming up on Wednesday's episode of Money Moves, we've got a fantastic episode on tap. Anish Sridhar is going to be with us from SiriusXM Fantasy to give us his thoughts on the second semifinal matchup in the World Cup between England and Argentina. Got a really strong angle on the three Lions. We'll tell you about what it is and how we're going to play that. Stormy loves this prop in the game as well. She'll unveil that when we get on the air. Plus our look through the NBA Summer League and a rookie that is definitely worth looking at when we get to the regular season. That's Money Moves, 11 to 1 Pacific, 2 to 4 Eastern, only on VSiN, the Sports Betting Network.
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6: You're right.
7: Had a small loser last night, Jordan Walker, to hit the longest home run of the Derby. That was Junior Caminero at 491 feet. He did win the whole thing. Did not have that bet in pocket, unfortunately. Good show, though, last night. To close up like he did, close up shop by hitting six straight like he had to beat Schwarber. Okay. The fans got a kick out of that for sure, other than booing him because he was not a Philly. Other stuff that we have here. That was the only graded one from last night. Got some new stuff for today. One of which was here at Circa. Xander Schauffele, top 10 plus 320, running some numbers on this one. It came back as a plus 270, good bet. Plus 320, okay, looks really good. Tonight, a couple of bets just to have a little bit of fun with the All-Star game. Mike Trout is leading off for the American League. He's also from South Jersey, Philly guy. Trade rumors back to that city for several years. The fans love him back there. Home run 10-1. He'll get a couple of at-bats. And then why not sprinkle a small bet on MVP at 30-1? He's won this award multiple times. So, sure, Mike Trout, let's have a night, kid.
8: Yeah, 30-1 in a random exhibition game, you can't go wrong.
7: For the leadoff batter?
8: And a very good player.
7: Sure, right. That's all I have. There's not a lot of other sports going on.
8: No, there's not. We didn't put our phone down, as Derek was talking about. Paulie did. He's on vacation.
7: Yeah.
8: Hence, I'm here. Okay. You have other plays to talk about, or no? Yeah. Okay. So I went 1-1 yesterday, got hooked by the Atlanta Dream, won by 9, and Sparks looked okay. Maybe they're starting to figure some things out without Kelsey Plum. She's been injured for a little bit. And we got there with the Mercury, first quarter. Got there with 2 minutes to go. And really, that was the right side, wire to wire. They covered first quarter, first half, game. If you took the points, Tyler Shoemaker was on the show yesterday. Made a good case for the plus 12.5. I think it was a 4-point margin is the final score. The spot, obviously, that was all situational handicapping.
7: Yep.
8: The 1-1.

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1: On the next A Numbers Game, the World Cup semifinals roll on. Dustin Sweetelson in for Gil Alexander. He and I will preview the second semifinal between England and Argentina with the help of Christopher Sullivan. Nick Whalen joins the show to talk NBA Summer League and look ahead to some NFL futures. And the British Open gets going on Thursday. I'll share all of my bets. Plus, Byron Lindicue joins to give his thoughts on the final major of the golf season. All that and more on A Numbers Game, 10 a.m. Eastern, 7 a.m. Pacific.
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5: Starting lineups being introduced. Mike Trout, the South Jersey native, getting a strong ovation from the Philadelphia faithful there at Citizens Bank Park. They are signing their names like the Declaration of Independence. Over 815 is going to cash easily, Matt, as the starting lineups are being introduced as we speak. AL first as Yordan Alvarez comes out. That's Matt Eumanns. I'm Tim Murray. We had busy day. We didn't have a busy day. We had a World Cup game earlier today. We have a World Cup game tomorrow. And to help us break down those two particular matches, as well as look to the British Open, our good friend Jeff Sherman, veteran odds maker. You could follow him on Twitter, at Golf Odds. And before we look ahead to tomorrow, Jeff, England and Argentina, we were talking about some of the national shops mentioning the one-sided nature of the Spain-France game, all the action seemingly on France. How was it at your shop? Was it as one-sided as some of these national shops were saying it was?
6: Completely one-sided. We didn't even know who France was playing today. The interesting thing, if you saw, I paid attention a couple hours before the match, the market really had a move on Spain, but it was all public money on France, which overwhelmed it. So it was every book had to just do outstanding on that match today.
5: Yeah, not surprising there. I was kicking myself metaphorically on not betting that side.
7: Jeff, did you bet that today? Being behind the counter, when you see something like that, it reminds me a lot of the NFL when you want to bet against a popular public favorite. Did you bet Spain today?
6: I didn't today. I mean, I would have taken that approach, but I have in my pocket Spain at 8-1 to win tournament. Okay. So I just rode with that one, and now I'm in a good position for the final.
5: And then how is the total that game staying under? I imagine, once again, with the high-power nature of France, I would assume the public liked the over today.
6: A little bit more so, yes. We had a little bit of sharp play on the under, so it stayed pretty static at 2.5 flat. So really no decision on that, but a small need to the under.
5: Looking ahead to tomorrow, we've got Argentina and England at 3 p.m. Eastern, noon Pacific, down at Mercedes-Benz Stadium. England around plus 170-ish on the three-way. Looks like a odds-on favorite to advance here against Argentina. What's your handicap of this one? Do you like a side tomorrow between England and Argentina?
6: Yeah, I lean to England.